While they're out there hitting, we're in here playing the hits. Hey, no Tigers on the stream. Sorry about that. But there's plenty of classic country to be had right here on Big Country Gold.

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know that. Cause I was afraid I'd be ashamed that you'd laugh when you found out just how far it went. 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And someday I'll

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Hello. 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

Papa, don't you worry about it none now. 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They're teaching us a lesson today. We're learning pretty well, too. 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Things like

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2: For Sheboygan, Indian River, and the Straits of Mackinac overnight, chance of showers and thunderstorms, low around 60. Saturday, a chance of showers and thunderstorms, high 73. Partly sunny on Sunday, high 69. That's your forecast. I'm Tim O'Brien.
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2: Big

0: and all his kin. 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Beverly Hillbillies, that's what they call them now. Nice folks. Y'all come back, yeah?
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0: 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So he starts to roam the streets at night, and he learns how to steal, and he learns how to fight in the ghetto. Then one night in desperation, the young man breaks away.

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1: USA Radio News, I'm Anthony Lucero. Iran is threatening a military response to new U.S. sanctions. Iranian military leaders say any new American threats will bring what they call a devastating response. The Trump administration says it will unveil additional economic measures on Monday as Washington tries to pressure Tehran back towards negotiations. Senator Darlene Graham's campaign is facing criticism after she admitted she's not well informed on national security.
2: I'm just going to be honest here. I'm not on national security. I'm not that informed on national security, so I do support the military.
1: Graham is seeking the Republican nomination to keep her late brother Lindsey Graham's Senate seat President Trump has been campaigning for. Sprouts has been linked to an outbreak of Salmonella and E. coli.
3: Health officials in Minnesota and Washington are investigating a foodborne illness outbreak linked to alfalfa sprouts from a Minnesota grower. At least 41 people are sick, with 3 hospitalized. Consumers are advised not to eat and to throw away Calco or Everything Sprouts brand alfalfa sprouts. The investigation is ongoing. Ron Warner, USA Radio News.
1: Social media and its impact on youth mental health is once again taking center stage as the trial against Meta continues.
4: With 29 states suing the owners of Facebook and Instagram, New Jersey is one of 4 states leading the jury case in what's expected to be a weeks-long trial. Kids weighing in.
5: It's 50-50, because I feel like the effect that social media has on us is also like what we cause it to have on us.
6: If you're feeding like some inappropriate stuff to the younger age groups, there should be some guidelines and some restrictions.
4: New York and Connecticut are also part of the states suing Meta. If Meta loses, it could be forced to redesign its platforms and pay billions of dollars in penalties. I'm Natalie Migliori.
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1: Testimony resumes on Monday in the Lindsey Clancy murder trial in Massachusetts, with prosecutors presenting rebuttal witnesses after the defense rested today. Clancy admits to killing her 3 children back in 2023, but claims postpartum psychosis. Closing arguments are expected early next week. A group of preschoolers are wondering who would tear down their small plot of corn stalks that they planted in front of their school.
9: An individual was caught on surveillance footage Monday going stalk-raving mad, tearing up the corn and then stuffing it into a trash bag before riding

0: riding off on a city bike. Meantime, the children at Mies Amaquito's Montessori School had been planning to use the crops for making tamales and art projects in the fall. And now that person who upended their harvest could face criminal mischief charges as the investigation by the NYPD continues. In New York, I'm Liz Warner.
1: As Waymo waits for approval on its expansion across 18 counties in California, there are things you should refrain from doing while taking a ride in that vehicle.
2: According to Waymo, most people who order a car just sit back for the duration. But there's always a group of people who live on the edge. The company says people have been noted to drink alcohol, flee crime scenes, sleep, smoke various substances, even get busy during rides. Before the company expands service, know that even though there isn't a driver on board, there are internal cameras and sensors, and the car's cabin is monitored. I'm Bree Tennis.
1: And I'm Anthony Lucero, USA Radio News.
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5: For Sheboygan, Indian River, and the Straits of Mackinac overnight, chance of showers and thunderstorms, low around 60. Saturday, a chance of showers and thunderstorms, high 73. Partly sunny on Sunday, high 69. That's your forecast. I'm Tim O'Brien. 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
3: USA Radio News, I'm Anthony Lucero. The U.S.-Iran war is approaching its sixth month, far longer than President Trump initially predicted. American attacks have damaged Iran's economy and military, but Tehran says they still have missiles and drones capable of threatening regional targets. An experimental vaccination treatment is showing signs of preventing cancer from returning or spreading in a study of high-risk melanoma patients.
4: That's according to pharmaceutical giants Moderna and Merck. Interim results from the trial show the vaccine used in combination with Merck's cancer immunotherapy Keytruda appear to extend the time before cancer returned in those patients. The companies have not published the results or released the new data, saying it's going to be presented at an upcoming medical meeting and then shared with regulators. I'm Mark Mayfield.
3: An eye expert is alerting parents of what signs show a possible vision problem with children.
5: Margene Culp is a professor of optometry at The Ohio State University. She says difficulty keeping place when reading, problems seeing things clearly, trouble paying attention, and an eye turning in or out all indicate a possible vision problem.
6: It's really critical to identify vision problems early and address them early to lessen their negative impact and be sure that the child can perform to their best potential in school.
5: Studies show children who get screenings and glasses have a better chance of passing their state proficiency exam. I'm Scott Pringle.
3: The EPA is moving to boost gas supply and lower the prices.
7: The EPA is preparing an emergency fuel waiver aimed at increasing the domestic gasoline supply and potentially lowering prices at the pump. The waiver would allow high vapor pressure E10 gasoline. Officials say the change could add hundreds of thousands of barrels of gasoline per day. It would remain in effect through September 15th. Ron Warner, USA Radio News.
8: At the closing bell, the Dow Jones Industrial Average gained 517 points. The S&P 500 rose 33 points. The NASDAQ climbed 113 points. I'm Levon Putney.
3: From America's News Network, this is USA Radio News.
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3: The FDA has authorized a first-of-its-kind robotic device designed to draw blood from patients without manual human intervention.
10: Called Aletta, the machine uses infrared light and Doppler ultrasound to locate veins. Health officials say the robot achieved success rates matching human phlebotomists and will help combat critical laboratory staffing shortages. I'm Matt Mattinson.
3: President Trump is pausing higher tariffs on ground beef imports for the next 90 days in an effort to lower prices for consumers. President Trump will play a big role in Sunday's Freedom 250 IndyCar event on the streets of D.C.
11: Organizers held an event at the Cannon House office building on Thursday to unveil the 75-pound trophy that will be awarded to the winner. The president will reportedly do an honor lap around the course before the race and will wave the green flag for the start. Transportation Secretary Sean Duffy is also scheduled to wave the checkered flag. I'm Tammy Trujillo.
3: As the kids return to school, parents are falling into the back-to-school parent trap.
12: According to Beyond Finance, the trap is the price of belonging, a financial and emotional pressure parents face to buy trendy gear so their kids fit in. 70% of parents fall into the trap, and 58% of parents polled say back-to-school shopping is more stressful than holiday shopping, with nearly half of all parents going into debt to pull it off. Experts say the balance is between financial stress and parental guilt, and it's up to you to define it. I'm Bree Tennis.
3: And I'm Anthony Lucero, USA Radio News.
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14: For Sheboygan, Indian River, and the Straits of Mackinac overnight, chance of showers and thunderstorms, low around 60. Saturday, a chance of showers and thunderstorms, high 73. Partly sunny on Sunday, high 69. That's your forecast. I'm Tim O'Brien.
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I'm weak and I'm easily

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0: 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Sheboygan.
1: USA Radio News, I'm Anthony Lucero. Tensions are rising over the Strait of Hormuz as the U.S. threatens tougher sanctions on Iran, as well as its trading partners. The vital waterway handles around a fifth of the world's traded oil. President Trump said in a preview clip of his conversation with Michael Cohen that Cohen had been forced to testify against him during the 2024 New York hush money trial.
2: He said on Cohen's radio show that the government had been weaponized against him and others, calling the situation a disgrace while praising Cohen for sharing his story. The full conversation is set to air on Sunday. It's a turnaround after years of public hostility between the two men. Their past drama began after Cohen pleaded guilty in 2018 to federal charges tied to a scheme to silence women who alleged affairs with Trump. Cohen later became a key witness in Trump's 2024 New York trial, where the president was convicted on 34 counts of falsifying business records related to payments to Stormy Daniels. I'm Tammy Trujillo.
1: Two universities have joined Melania Trump's Foster Youth Initiative.
3: Indiana University and Purdue University are joining First Lady Melania Trump's Fostering the Future Scholarship Network. IndyCar and Fox Sports announced a $2 million donation to provide scholarships for young people aging out of foster care. The schools become the 25th and 26th universities in the national program, which aims to help foster youth pursue higher education. Ron Warner, USA Radio News.
1: A new study shows that coffee drinkers are being associated with healthier body composition.
4: Researchers at the University of Oulu in Finland say those who drank more coffee for the most part had lower levels of body fat and greater skeletal muscle mass. The study looked at more than 2,200 people who were 46 years old with similar body mass index. Researchers say the results could push further studies to determine whether coffee itself caused any of the biological differences. I'm Michael Kastner.
1: From America's News Network, USA Radio News.
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1: A charter plane carrying 8 people crashed near a remote military radar site in western Alaska, killing everyone aboard. 2 U.S. Army Corps of Engineers employees and 4 contractors are among the victims. The Cessna 441 was headed from Anchorage to Cape Newenum when it crashed yesterday. As one beach town on the Jersey Shore has been struggling with staffing, lifeguards are getting some help with some new technology.
7: A remote-controlled device called the Dolphin 3 can now be steered by first responders from the sands of Harvey Cedars.
8: It's going to allow us to put a rescue device in the water quickly, pinpoint it to where we want it.
7: The High Point Fire Company said the device can help multiple people at the same time, and it cost about $10,000. It comes during a critical time for beaches across the tri-state, seeing reductions in staff as college-age lifeguards are heading off to school. I'm Lizzie Radabali.
1: We have a special lunar event happening next week, and NASA is turning it into a science experiment.
9: The next full moon will also have a partial lunar eclipse, and that will make the moon look red, but it's

0: just an illusion. The Sturgeon Moon will reach peak illumination just after 9 p.m. on the West Coast on August 27th. No special equipment needed to watch the moon orbit through Earth's shadow. Just look up. And while you're doing that, NASA will use orbiters to measure rapid surface temperature shifts on the moon. They say that data will help them engineer future lunar habitats. I'm Bree Tennis.
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2: 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I just want to warn you, traffic is tough out there.
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6: For Sheboygan, Indian River, and the Straits of Mackinac overnight, chance of showers and thunderstorms, low around 60. Saturday, a chance of showers and thunderstorms, high 73. Partly sunny on Sunday, high 69. That's your forecast. I'm Tim O'Brien.
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Oh, and we all wondered if she would. And it kept running through my mind. This time, he's over her for good.

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devil went down to Georgia. He was looking for a soul to steal. He was in a bind because he was way behind and he was willing to make a deal. When he came across this young man sawing on a fiddle and playing it hot, and the devil jumped up on a hickory stump and said, "Boy, let me tell you what. I guess you didn't know it, but I'm a fiddle player too. And if you'd care to take a dare, I'll make a bet with you. Now you play pretty good fiddle, boy, but give the devil his due. I bet a fiddle of gold against your soul, cause I think I'm better than you." The boy said, "My name's Johnny, and it might be a sin, but I'll take your bet, you're gonna regret it.

The devil bowed his head because he knew that he'd been beat. And he laid that golden fiddle on the ground at Johnny's feet. Johnny said, "Devil, just come on back if you ever want to try again. 'Cause I told you once, you son of a gun, I'm

0: 70 years and counting. 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
1: USA Radio News, I'm Anthony Lucero. Iran is threatening a military response to new U.S. sanctions. Iranian military leaders say any new American threats will bring what they call a devastating response. The Trump administration says it will unveil additional economic measures on Monday as Washington tries to pressure Tehran back towards negotiations. Senator Darlene Graham's campaign is facing criticism after she admitted she's not well informed on national security.
2: I'm just going to be honest here. I'm not that informed on national security, so I do support the military.
1: Graham is seeking the Republican nomination to keep her late brother Lindsey Graham's Senate seat President Trump has been campaigning for. Sprouts has been linked to an outbreak of Salmonella and E. coli.
3: Health officials in Minnesota and Washington are investigating a foodborne illness outbreak linked to alfalfa sprouts from a Minnesota grower. At least 41 people are sick, with 3 hospitalized. Consumers are advised not to eat and to throw away Calco or Everything Sprouts brand alfalfa sprouts. The investigation is ongoing. Ron Warner, USA Radio News.
1: Social media and its impact on youth mental health is once again taking center stage as the trial against Meta continues.
4: With 29 states suing the owners of Facebook and Instagram, New Jersey is one of 4 states leading the jury case in what's expected to be a weeks-long trial. Kids weighing in.
5: It's 50-50, because I feel like the effect that social media has on us is also like what we cause it to have on us.
6: If you're feeding like some inappropriate stuff to the younger age groups, there should be some guidelines and some restrictions.
4: New York and Connecticut are also part of the states suing Meta. If Meta loses, it could be forced to redesign its platforms and pay billions of dollars in penalties. I'm Natalie Migliori.
1: From America's News Network, USA Radio News.
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1: Testimony resumed on Monday in the Lindsey Clancy murder trial in Massachusetts. With prosecutors presenting rebuttal witnesses after the defense rested today, Clancy admits to killing her three children back in 2023, but claims postpartum psychosis. Closing arguments are expected early next week. A group of preschoolers are wondering who would tear down their small plot of corn stalks that they planted in front of their school.
2: An individual was caught on surveillance footage Monday going stalk raving mad, tearing up the corn and then stuffing it into a trash bag before riding off on a city bike. Meantime, the children at Miss Amaquito's Montessori School had been planning to use the crops for making tamales and art projects in the fall. And now that person who upended their harvest could face criminal mischief charges as the investigation by the NYPD continues. In New York, I'm Liz Warner.
1: As Waymo waits for approval on its expansion across 18 counties in California, there are things you should refrain from doing while taking a ride in that vehicle.
3: According to Waymo, most people who order a car just sit back for the duration, but there's always a group of people who live on the edge. The company says people have been noted to drink alcohol, flee crime scenes, sleep, smoke various substances, even get busy during rides. Before the company expands service, know that even though there isn't a driver on board, there are internal cameras and sensors, and the car's cabin is monitored. I'm Bree Tennis.
1: And I'm Anthony Lucero, USA Radio News.
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6: For Sheboygan, Indian River, and the Straits of Mackinac overnight, chance of showers and thunderstorms, low around 60. Saturday, a chance of showers and thunderstorms, high 73. Partly sunny on Sunday, high 69. That's your forecast. I'm Tim O'Brien.
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0: For Sheboygan, Indian River, and the Straits of Mackinac, partly sunny today, maybe a shower or rumble of thunder, high around 73. A slight chance of a rumble of thunder tonight, partly cloudy, low 56. Tomorrow, partly sunny, maybe a shower, cooler day, high tomorrow 66. Monday, sunny, high 71. Tuesday, mostly sunny and high 78. Looking into Wednesday, showers, maybe a thunderstorm, high 78. That's your forecast. I'm Tim O'Brien. Have a great Saturday. 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
1: 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Just this old guitar and an empty bottle of booze. 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Well, he must have thought that it was quite a joke, and it got a lot of laughs from lots of folks. 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

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But I busted a chair right across his teeth, and we crashed through the wall and into the street, kicking and a-gouging in the mud and the blood and the beer. I tell you, I've fought tougher men, but I really can't remember when. He kicked like a mule and he bit like a crocodile. I heard him laugh and then I heard him cuss, and he went for his gun and I pulled mine first. He stood there looking at me and I saw him smile. He said, son, this world is rough, and if a man's gonna make it, he's gotta be tough. And I know I wouldn't be there to help you along. So I give you that name and I said goodbye. I knew you'd have to get tough or die. And it's that name that helped to make you strong. Yeah. He said, now you just fought one hell of a fight, and I know you hate me and you got the right to kill me now, and I wouldn't blame you if you do. But you ought to thank me before I die for the gravel in your guts and the spit in the eye, 'cause I'm the that named you Sue. Yeah, what could I do? What could I do?

0: 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And if I ever have a son, I think I'm gonna name him Bill or George, anything but Sue. I still ain't that man.
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2: A Treasure Coast sheriff is defending the use of controversial flock cameras, Joel Malkin reports.
3: While announcing the cross-country arrest of a murder suspect, Indian River County top cop Eric Flowers said this about the AI-infused license plate readers that have come under scrutiny.
4: There's been a whole lot of talk about flock. Without flock, I'm not standing here 4 days later telling you about this guy being in custody in West Virginia. So for everybody who wants to talk about how bad this system is, we got a murderer behind bars because of this. We got this guy off the streets because of the flock system.
3: He's referring to the arrest of 33-year-old Matthew Waggle and the death of a Vero Beach woman in front of her home. Those who oppose the high-tech cams bring up concerns about privacy and a number of police officers misusing them. I'm Joel Malkin.
2: A federal judge has ruled that former Abercrombie & Fitch CEO Michael Jeffries is mentally fit to stand trial on sex trafficking in violation of interstate prostitution charges. LaVon Putney has more.
5: The judge said there is far more than a preponderance of the evidence that the 82-year-old has a clear understanding of the process and charges. The judge did, however, said he would take more breaks during testimony and hold the trial in the afternoons to give Jeffries extra time in the mornings to talk over everything with his attorney. This comes after a court declared the former CEO mentally incompetent last year because he is said to have dementia and late onset of Alzheimer's disease. I'm LaVon Putney.
2: Construction can continue on building the White House ballroom for now. On Friday, the Supreme Court issued a stay on a lower court's ruling that paused work on the project. The stay will remain in place as the High Court continues to weigh Trump's appeal of the lower court's ruling. The lower court's injunction had been set to go into effect on Saturday. Trump has argued the ballroom project is a matter of national security.
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6: This is Your Money Minute with Alan Johnson.
7: 1 minute, your money, and here's what matters. Interest rates jumped this week. The 30-year Treasury hit its highest level since 2007, nearly 20 years. And this isn't just an American story. Borrowing costs are moving higher in Europe and Japan as well. Washington stepped in and tried to push those rates back down, and it worked for about a day. And gold noticed, and gold is up roughly 10% this month. And now, here's what you and I are watching. Friday, the 28th, Federal Reserve Chairman Kevin Warsh speaks in Wyoming, less than 3 weeks before the Fed's next interest rate decision. Wall Street will be listening, so will I. I'm Alan Johnson, 40 years in finance, 28 years in precious metals.
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2: The Odyssey is still sailing into the record books. This week, after being in theaters for over a month, The Odyssey became the highest-grossing R-rated movie of all time. The epic film from Christopher Nolan has made over $1.3 billion worldwide, edging out the previous record holder, Deadpool and Wolverine, by about $20 million. The New York Police Department are sharing details on the security plans for the U.S. Open tournament.

0: in Queens. Lizzie Radabali reports.
1: Local police are going to keep an eye on the skies, which marks a change from the last big sporting event during the FIFA World Cup.
2: It will be the first event in the country where state or local law enforcement conducts independent drone mitigation operations.
1: There will be flight restrictions in place above the arenas banning any unauthorized drone use. Security measures include a dedicated U.S. Open police detail assigned for 24-hour coverage with help from the bomb squad, counterintelligence, and mounted units. Police deployments are also starting a week earlier than previous years to include Kids Day and events for Fan Week. In New York, I'm Lizzie Radabali.
0: President Trump says he's pausing higher tariffs on ground beef imports for 90 days in order to lower costs for consumers. He made the announcement on Truth Social, saying the nation will allow up to 300,000 metric tons of ground beef to be imported without the added fees.
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5: Big Country Gold. For Sheboygan, Indian River, and the Straits of Mackinac. Partly sunny today, maybe a shower, a rumble of thunder, high around 73. A slight chance of a rumble of thunder tonight, partly cloudy, low 56. Tomorrow, partly sunny, maybe a shower, cooler day, high tomorrow 66. Monday, sunny, high 71. Tuesday, mostly sunny and high 78. Looking into Wednesday, showers, maybe a thunderstorm, high 78. That's your forecast. I'm Tim O'Brien. 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
6: 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Mike Avery has covered the outdoors in Michigan for more than four decades, and that tradition continues today. 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
7: Indeed, this is Mike Avery, the big guy, and indeed, this is the Outdoor Magazine Radio Show right here on the Outdoor Magazine Radio Network. So glad to have you along with us as we continue this weekly three-hour celebration of the outdoor lifestyle here in the great state of Michigan and occasionally beyond, as the summertime is rapidly slipping away. I've been telling you this was coming for a few weeks now, and I've been encouraging you to take advantage of what was left of summertime to make some memories and tick these things, mark these things off your calendar that you've been thinking about for so long. The things that come the end of January or February when it's snowy and cold and ice is everywhere, you go, oh, I wish I would have done that. Well, you've still got time, but not much. Because the kids are going back to school, kids are going back to college. You can really feel the days getting shorter, can't you? I got up this morning at 5:30 to come into the radio studio. I didn't have to be here at 5:30, but I get up at 5:30. Charlie Root has been in here for 4 hours at that point. He has no idea when the sun comes up because he never sees it because he's always here. Anyway, at 5:30, it wasn't even beginning to get light yet. You can really feel the days getting shorter. But that's okay, because we're leading into a wonderful season, the fall season. I love fall. Cooler temps, lower humidity, the color, the fall hunting seasons. Now, I don't like what follows fall. Nothing we can do about it, though, right? Salmon fishing is on fire on Lake Michigan. I'm hearing such wonderful reports of the king fishing, king Chinook salmon, the king of the Great Lakes, in most people's opinion, mine as well. But the king is a nickname for Chinook salmon. Chinook live, most of them, 4 years.

years, and in that fourth year, they grow to be 20 pounds, 30 pounds, even bigger. And they eat voraciously in that last summer, especially while they're still out in the big water. They will eventually run the rivers to spawn. There's some great fishing there as well. But man, people I have been talking to, who even the folks who are not serious salmon fishermen, but they just get over there once a year or every couple of years, they're just loading up on fish. Limits of fish, big fish. If you have any interest at all, this is one of these things I say you should do sometime in your life. You should hire a charter captain and go out on Lake Michigan and fish for king salmon. They are just a tremendous fighting fish and a great eating fish as well. And it's really, really, it's a lot of fun. So take advantage of that. The salmon fishing will be good for the next several weeks yet. What else? Man, we need rain. If you are in one of the parts of our state that has had some nice rain, God bless you. You are so lucky. Where I live, we just have not. And our lease property, the food plots there, it looks like last year, another drought situation. I said this last week and I was hoping it would change, but nothing has changed. It's so dry out there that our trail camera pictures, as the deer are walking through what should be food plots, it's so dry they're kicking up dust. It's crazy. Lord, give us some rain, please. Please. Although we did get a really cool trail camera picture of a bachelor group in what should be a food plot. Right now it's just sand, dry sand. A really nice buck for our part of the state. I mean, a really nice, looked like an 8-point and 3-year-and-a-half old bucks around him. So a really cool picture. The only thing that was disappointing about the picture is it was so dry. Need some rain. Since we've last talked, I have been to White River, Ontario, Canada, on a bear hunt with Ron St. Louis of Northern Wilderness Bear Outfitters. I did not plan to go to Ontario. I did not plan to go to Canada this year, but as you probably know, the DNR made a very big mistake in their bear drawings this year, their bear permit drawing, and I didn't get a tag. So at the last minute, I called Ron. I actually texted him, said, Ron, can you sneak me in for a couple of days? Give me one bait for 2 days, Ron, and I'll be out of your hair. And he says, you are always welcome here, Mike. Come on up. And I appreciate that, Ron, because he had a full camp. Ron St. Louis has taken that organization. When I first met Ron, he was a guide for Pete Jones, who owns Superior Bear Outfittings, who I used to hunt with. And Ron was one of his guides. Well, Pete decided to get out of it. Ron bought the operation and has since grown it into the biggest bear hunting outfitter in Ontario. Congrats, Ron. So he was busy. He was full up, and he fit me in anyway, and I appreciate it. So I get up there on a Friday. The season starts on Saturday. I get up there on Friday, fill out the paperwork. Ron says, you're going to the same bait that you know so well. I said, I don't even need your help. I'll run up there and put up the blind myself. I did make a mistake. That first day on Friday, I should have taken bait out there and baited the blind when I went out there. I was assuming, and I still believe, that Ron baited that bait Friday morning. But I should have taken some bait with me. Set the blind up, set up a trail camera so I could maybe keep an eye on what was going on. I went back out there Saturday, the opening day of the season. I got out there about 3 o'clock, knowing that I was going to have about a six-hour sit till 9 o'clock. Looking forward to that sit. Sitting in a ground blind, 15 yards from a bear bait in the Canadian bush, miles from town, miles from anything, miles from anybody, knowing that I'm on an active bear bait. I love that. I love it. It is so exciting to me. You might say, well, hunting over bait just isn't exciting and it's not hunting. I disagree. I think it's very exciting. I think it is an extremely valid and viable way to hunt. Turkeys, and I'm using, you know, decoys as bait. Deer, which, trust me, we're going to be hunting deer over bait here in Michigan soon. DNR doesn't really have a choice on this one anymore. And bears. I love it. The animals are coming into a known area at a known distance. It gives me an opportunity
to learn more about the Bears. I can sex the Bears, meaning I can find out, is it a boar?

0: or is it a sow? How big is it? I can take a good look at that animal. Do I want to take it? Do I not want to take it? I can wait for the animal to be in a good position for a shot. I love it. All day Saturday, though, all Saturday afternoon, it rained. In my experience, bears don't move a lot during the rain. Now, they will move a lot when it quits raining. So that's why when it quit raining about an hour before dark on opening day, I got real excited. I thought, here we go. But then about 20 minutes later, it started to rain, and it rained until dark. I didn't see anything. Didn't see a bear, which is no big deal. I'm not worried about that. It's, you know, opening day. Now, I did only have 2 days to hunt, though. But I wasn't worried. Not at all. Second day, I go out there a little bit earlier. I go out there at 2:30 in the afternoon, knowing I'm going to have a good long sit. But the weather's nice. It's a little bit cooler. No chance of rain. I get in there at 2:30 in the afternoon. At 3:15, I see a bear. I see a bear. I know it's not a big bear, but it's a really cool bear because it's not quite jet black. It's almost dark brown. But the thing that really got my attention, there was a blonde stripe running down the back of the bear, on the bear's back. I've never seen that before. So I'm thinking, okay, Mr. Bear, now you have my attention. I watch him as he comes in. I know he's a boar. I can see him. He's a male bear. He's a boar. I know he's not a big bear. I guess him at about 170 pounds. He's an adult bear, but he's not a big bear. But he's got a blonde stripe on his back, and he's 15 yards in front of me at 3:30 in the afternoon. It didn't take me long to realize, okay, if this bear gives me a shot, I'm going to take it. He comes in, steals some bait, leaves. Comes in, steals some bait, leaves. Comes in, steals some bait, leaves. Fourth time he comes in, he didn't steal the bait. Because when he turned sideways and quartered away and put his leg forward and opened up his chest cavity, I put an arrow through him from my crossbow. One of the Rec expandable broadheads. And I knew right away when I hit him that it was a good shot. The bear growled. He jumped. I'll be honest with you. There was a spray of blood. And I knew it was a good shot. So I'm waiting for the death moan. Never did get the death moan, but I didn't wait long. Broad daylight. I tracked the bear. I documented it all on video. Actually, it turned out pretty cool. Found him about 30 yards from the bait. So I dragged him out to the road, and that was not easy for a guy of my age. I mean, realize it's not a big bear, but he ended up being 180 pounds on a scale. But I couldn't lift him into the rack at the back of my truck. I had to get help for that. But he's a beautiful bear. I am very, very happy with him. The meat will be sent to Michigan Brand Meats to be made into brats. The hide... I don't have room for another bear mount, but I think I can't pass this one up. The hide is with Scott Keatsman at Linwood Taxidermy. Coming up on this week's show after the break, Glenn Alfieri talks about the upcoming early goose season. Then Nick Grillo of Michigan Brand reminding us they do process wild game. In our second hour, Captain John Milbourne from the Great Lakes Charter Boat Association talking about the fantastic salmon fishing. Kyle Green of Greenway Conservation Club on their first big win. Tom Weston on the app. Johnny Eberhardt, the Whitetail Whisperer, and Wild Game Chef Dixie Dave Miner, all coming up this week right here on Outdoor Magazine.
1: 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At Jay Sporting Goods, we're way ahead of you because we never stop thinking about deer season. 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

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You can hear us in Port Huron and the new 105.5 FM, WPHM. And you can hear us north of the bridge in the Sioux, WKNW 1400 AM. I went through the Sioux twice last week, on the way up to Ontario, on the way back through. So hello to my friends in the Sioux, especially the police department and the fire department there. Thank you for what you folks do. I do appreciate it. 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Lynnwood Beach can be your year-round Saginaw Bay fishing destination and your Mid-Michigan Angler Quest headquarters.

0: 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Linwood Beach will likely see some early goose hunters coming up here in week and a half, as that season kicks off, I think, September 1st. It can't happen soon enough. I'm not a goose hunter, but I wish all of you goose hunters nothing but the best, nothing but success. I want to see you harvest as many birds as you possibly can. I have nothing against geese, but I think we have too many of them in our state, and we certainly have too many of them in my neck of the woods, specifically my backyard, although the goose fence does a really good job of keeping them out of the yard. Glenn Alfieri is with GK Calls, gkcalls.com, gkcalls.com, and he is an avid goose hunter, and he's got some wonderful tips for us coming up in this early season, and he's with us now on the Outdoor Magazine phone line. Glenn, welcome back. How you doing, buddy?
1: Great, Mike. How are you?
0: I am wonderful. I'm excited for the early goose season, even though I don't hunt, but I suspect you folks who do are getting geeked.
1: Yeah, it came up, well, I guess every year it does, but it definitely snuck up on us, and it's crazy. Summers are almost over, and hunting season's almost here.
0: Well, and this early goose season, it really is one of the first opportunities for most Michigan hunters to get out there and give things a try.
1: Yep, they have. We start off September 1st and run to the 30th, and then alongside that, there's a short little teal season as well. So if you're a duck hunter, you can get out and do some teal hunting, and if you're a goose hunter, you can get out and shoot some early season geese.
0: Yeah, I sometimes find myself still calling it the experimental teal season. It's not experimental anymore. It is a full-blown season, but chasing those little teal versus chasing a big goose, two different worlds?
1: Yeah, absolutely. Yep. You're mostly for the teal, you're hunting some kind of water, and, you know, with the early season geese, you're patterning, you know, wheat fields or scouting dry land mostly. I mean, you can still shoot them on the water, but mostly you're out scouting and trying to find where their feed is and where their roost is and chasing them around and setting up. And in the early season, you know, they're more in the family group still, so you kind of pattern that and head out there and go after them.
0: I see this. Like I say, I'm not a goose hunter, but I observe geese a lot because there's a bunch of them in the pond behind the house, and I see these family groups. I know exactly what you're talking about. You know, early in the season, I watch them nest, and they have their goslings and their little yellow puffballs, and then they grow, and then they molt, and they're flying. I would think this early season, at least the first few days, the birds aren't educated yet either, are they?
1: No, I mean, you know, you get some that are, but you're definitely your best chance of the year, you know, as far as, like you said, education. The birds are not as weary. They're not as used to seeing, you know, the decoy spreads and the trucks and the trailers and the, you know, the fields and whatnot. So you definitely, it definitely ups your chances. You don't have to be, you know, as good, but, you know, the biggest thing, like we've talked about in the past, is concealment. Number one, and good scouting.
0: Concealment and scouting. Let's talk about concealment. Is it a layout blind? Are you hiding yourself? Well, it wouldn't be corn stubble at this point. How are you hiding yourself, Glenn?
1: You know, the biggest would be nowadays is they call them A-frames. You know, back in the day, layouts were definitely the most, you know, popular, which is kind of a, you know, a coffin-style blind, for lack of a better term. Where you're laying on the ground and you're stubbling it up. But nowadays, I mean, I would say 80% of people are running A-frames, which is more of a box-style blind. So you're sitting in a chair, the blind kind of wraps around you, and then it's an open top. And that's where, you know, again, concealment's so important. If you don't put any, you know, grasses or sticks or wherever you're hunting to kind of match it, your heads would just stick right out and the birds fly right over and they see, you know, six guys sitting there where, you know, when we conceal a A-frame, we'll, you know, we try to do it 3 or 4 feet over the top of it where kind of the backside and the front side are touching. So, you know, the birds, if they fly to the side of you or they're over the top of you, they can't see in. It just looks like a big, you know, grass patch out in the middle of a field. And you try to get strategic.

0: try to, you know, either stay on a like an edge row, or if there's some kind of pivot out in the middle of a field where you can kind of tuck up against, anything to kind of give you that background where it just doesn't look like there's a, you know, an 8-foot blind right out in the middle of the field. But, you know, we've also done that, and sometimes that's all you have, so that's what you do.
1: Right.
0: But,
1: right.
0: So you just try to get creative, and, you know, it's a game of cat and mouse, and that's what keeps us coming back.
1: And I suspect, you know, there are going to be days when you can get away with more, but that next day, probably not so much, because the birds are like, hey, I saw this yesterday, and they some of my family here got shot. I'm not going back in there again.
0: Yeah, typically, you know, there's the rare instance where you get lucky and you can hunt the same field 2 days in a row because, you know, there's so many birds and you're able to, you know, harvest your limit early and then get out of there, get packed up. And, you know, by the time you're packed up, there's still birds coming in, so they didn't see the whole show, and you can kind of get back there and hunt the next day. I mean, that's a rare instance. So typically you hunt a field one day. And then, you know, kind of our routine is we hunt a field in the morning, and then, you know, we spend the evening scouting for the next day to find the next field wherever they push to. And, you know, as the season goes on, every day they get a little bit smarter, and, you know, you have to pull out a couple more tricks on them.
1: So these birds, are they usually roosting, spending the night on water, Glenn?
0: Yes. Yep. And that's where, you know, kind of the back to basics is, you know, you try to find the roost, you know, so early in the morning, if you know where they're roosting, you can kind of sit within a mile of there and watch them get up, and, you know, you just drive your truck and follow where those birds are going, and then you watch them land and kind of see how they're landing, you know, earlier in the season, like I said, family groups. So when you find your decoy or you put your decoys out, you try to kind of match what they're doing. You know, obviously first you got to get permission on that field from the farmer or the owner. And then that's kind of where you know, once you get that, you go out and set up, and, you take it from there.
1: Are landowners, farmers, are they inclined to give goose hunters permission?
0: It's mixed. You know, you kind of run into everything. You know, I mean, there's some farmers that, you know, they want them out of there. There's other farmers, you know, there's a lot of waterfowlers. I feel like it's increased a lot, especially in the Thumb area in the last 10 years, the Thumb of Michigan. And, you know, so you have some farmers that had a bad experience where, you know, someone was told they shouldn't drive in, and they drove in and tore up the field, or, you know, they left shells or things of that nature. So, you know, and then some are deer hunters where they lease out the deer land, and they don't want you in there banging, you know, a bunch of shotguns off. And so it's kind of a mix, you know, it just depends. Everybody, you know, for the most part, you know, if you have a good relationship and you know, you're respectful, you normally get an invite back, or the next year when you ask permission again, you know, they'll let you as long as you take care of the land and, you know, respect it as it's yours.
1: Well, and boy, there you go. I mean, it's a cliche, but one bad apple can spoil it for everybody. I mean, in today's world, we as hunters and anglers and just outdoor people in general, we've got to be real conscious of our image.
0: Absolutely. Yeah, it's, you know, like I said, they if you treat it right and you respect it, and, you know, you're in and out and it's clean and you don't rut up the field, and it's like anything. You wouldn't want someone driving on your front lawn and rutting up all your, you know, your grass
1: right. And
0: things like that. So, you know, we double and triple check everything and make sure. And, you know, we always try to take care of the farmers or the landowners, whether it by, you know, going and getting a honey-baked ham for them at Christmas time or sending them a basket, or, you know, some of them want some, you know, some jerky or sticks or something along those lines. And, so we try to make it more personal than just a transaction. You know, we want a long-term relationship, because if those birds are on that farm this year, there's a good chance, you know, depending on what they plant, they're going to be back next year. So we try to make it, you know, mutually beneficial for everybody.
1: You talked about concealment. I don't think you talked about calls. How important is calling? I mean, you guys at GK, you make calls.

0: Yep, absolutely. So calling is, you know, obviously it's really important. Early season, it's you want to be, you don't have to be as aggressive. You know, I know you're a big fisherman, so it's kind of like match the hatch is what, you know, we kind of say is where you kind of do what the birds are doing. If they're excited, you can get excited. If they're quiet, you know, you're just doing some honks and clucks and moans and things like that until they're, you know, until they're on their way, or, you know, if they start skirting the edge or they start, you know, losing interest, we try to, you know, bring up the excitement. But as the season moves on, you know, and the migrators come in, that's where your calling is, you know, you increase the speed of it. You want to get super loud and super fast because, you know, you're trying to bring down some of these birds from the heavens, right? They're super high up. They're migrating. They're mindset on where they're going. And those migrator days are probably my favorite days to, as a waterfowler to hunt, just because it's, you know, they're very attracted to the calling at that point. So, you know, they're a mile high and you start screaming at them until your lips go numb. And, you know, you watch these birds circle down in a cyclone, and it's super rewarding, you know, to see it happen. And, you know, the guys that I feel like it's their first time on a migrator hunt, if they weren't hooked before, they're definitely hooked after that, just because it's like anything. You're excited.
1: Glenn, we got to take a break here. When we come back, can I assume you've got a call somewhere within reach? Can you let us know what a goose
0: ready
1: call sounds
0: go,
1: like?
0: Yep.
1: Okay. We're talking with Glenn Alfieri of GK Calls, Michigan-based GK Calls, the website gkcalls.com, gkcalls.com, talking about the upcoming early goose season. This starts, I think, statewide, September 1st. Go get them. Shoot as many as you possibly can. More with Glenn coming up after the break right here on Outdoor Magazine.
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0: for Sheboygan, Indian River, and the Straits of Mackinac. Partly sunny today, maybe a shower, a rumble of thunder, high around 73. A slight chance of a rumble of thunder tonight, partly cloudy, low 56. Tomorrow, partly sunny, maybe a shower, cooler day, high tomorrow 66. Monday, sunny, high 71. Tuesday, mostly sunny and high 78. Looking into Wednesday, showers, maybe a thunderstorm, high 78. That's your forecast. I'm Tim O'Brien. 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

0: 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And north of the bridge, let's go to Marquette, WDMJ 1320 AM. Right now we're talking with Glenn Alfieri of GK Calls. 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I am not a waterfowl hunter, but if I was, I would be using GK Calls. And Glenn, let's get a feel for what these calls sound like. This time of year, early season, a little more subdued, what would they sound like?
1: Sure. Do you want me to go ahead and blow the call?
0: Go ahead and blow it.
1: All righty. Hang on one second here.

0: Hear that okay?
1: Oh, I heard it just fine. And you know, I love that sound. I get mad at the geese, but I love to sit in the backyard and hear that sound. The call that you just did, is that meant to represent one bird or multiple birds?
0: Multiple. You know, you're kind of doing it. Well, it also depends what note you're blowing, right? So there's different notes that you can blow to, you know, you want to mimic a flock, or, you know, you can, if you're talking to a single bird flying in, you can do that as well.
1: And this time of year, early season, you said you're likely to be dealing with family groups. So that's going to be what, a half dozen to a dozen birds?
0: Yep, absolutely.
1: When do the flight birds you were talking about earlier, when do they come down usually?
0: You know, it's all dependent on weather. You know, the north winds and the cooler temps, as soon as those happen, they start pushing in. So, you know, sometimes you can see them, you know, end of September. But again, I mean, with the heat that we've had, you know, it's hard to predict what, you know, sometimes there's Septembers that are, you know, 40 degrees, and sometimes it's 95 degrees and I need a short and t-shirt and suntan lotion when I'm out there. So it's really hard to say. It's all dependent on weather and, you know, the push from up north.
1: This early season, the department or the feds, whoever sets these regulations, they're pretty generous, right? What is it, a 5-bird bag limit?
0: Yep, 5. Yep, 5 per man, yep.
1: That's a lot of geese.
0: It is. It is. And I mean, you know, the biggest thing is that it's the early season, you know, you're killing a lot of the birds that are, you know, overtaking the golf courses and, you know, the neighborhoods like you have and things like that. So you're killing, you're harvesting a lot of resident birds, and that's the goal with the higher limit, in my opinion, is to kind of help out, you know, mitigate some of that.
1: And when I look at them on the pond behind the house, just swimming there, I can identify the adults as opposed to the young of the year. When they're on the wing, when you're laying out in the field and they fly over, is it obvious they're younger birds, or do they all look the same size?
0: Not, I mean, you know, you can see some size variation, but you know, you're seeing these birds from 600-700 yards away, you know, and you're watching them fly in. And I mean, there's different, you know, different variations of Canada geese. You know, there's smaller birds. There's, you know, there's of the same, you know, Canada goose, and there's, you know, there's lessers, there's graters. So you can kind of see that, but you know, when they're flying in, it's, you know, by the time they get of age and, you know, have all their feathers and things like that, it's hard to age them on the wing.
1: So what is the theory, the philosophy, when they come in and you've got 3-4 guys with you? Do you start at the head of the flock and work your way back? Is there a method to how you pick these birds out of the flock?

0: You know, honestly, it's just wherever your most ethical shot is, right? So we talked about the A-frames, like your shooting lane is only, you know, so tight, right? You only have so much room to swing that gun. So, you know, if I have four guys sitting next to me in a 6-foot blind, you know, I'm a big guy, I'm 6'6", 6'7", you know, there's not much room in between us, right? So when you're aiming that gun, you only have so far to swing. So you kind of look at your shooting lane, and whatever bird is in that lane is kind of where you're shooting at.
1: Well, Glenn, you and I had never met, but I think we could look eye to eye.
0: Yeah, absolutely. Well, maybe this year. Are you going to be at Woods and Water this year?
1: You know what? I'm going to try to make it down there. Yeah, that's a good point. And if certainly, apparently you guys will be.
0: Yep, we'll be there. We'll be at Woods and Water September 11th through the 13th, and then Point Mulet September 19th through the 20th. And I heard your Jay's commercial, and we're in Jay's Sporting Goods as well, if anyone's on that side of the state.
1: Oh, excellent. That's good. That's good to know. And by the way, Jay's is having their 55th anniversary celebration. It'll be Saturday the 20th. Saturday the 20th, so folks can swing by for that. Glenn, I always enjoy our conversations. If I get down to Woods and Waters in Imlay City, I will certainly stop by the GK booth, the website gkcalls.com. gkcalls.com. Have a wonderful season. Have a wonderful early season, and shoot as many of those big flying rats as you possibly can, please.
0: Thanks for having us, Mike. We appreciate it.
1: All right, always a pleasure. I say big flying rats, I get grief from people. Look, and I have respect for all of God's creatures, but man, those things are dirty. They can be absolutely dirty, but the goose fence keeps them out of the yard. All right, we'll take a break here in the Outdoor Magazine Show. When we come back, I want to talk with Nick Grillo of Michigan Brand Meats. Nick is an advertising partner of mine, but he's also a good friend of mine. The bear that I shot in Ontario here last weekend went to Stutzman's Amish Butchers near Farwell to get deboned, and then it goes over to Michigan Brand in Bay City to get made into brats. So Nick can talk about that. I do have a question, though. Why does the meat have to be deboned when it goes to Michigan Brand and not some of the other places? Maybe Nick can answer that and more coming up after the break right here on Outdoor Magazine. In business, image is everything. That's why I work with the folks at Sign Image in Saginaw. 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

0: 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And company owner Paul Perrone will be at the Woods and Waters Show the first full weekend after Labor Day. Head down there and check it out. Just change your skin for the season that you are in. Right now, the season we're in is kind of a transitional season. It's late summer, not quite early fall yet. I was in White River last weekend. I shot a nice bear, and that bear will be processed by my friends at Michigan Brand Meat. So I wanted to bring Nick Grillo of Michigan Brand on the show here just to remind us that they do that type of thing. Nick, welcome back. How are you, buddy?
1: Doing great, Mike. How are you?
0: I'm doing just wonderful, and thank you for in advance for processing my bear. But this isn't something special you're doing just for me. Anybody can take advantage of this, right?
1: Yep. It's something we've been doing for years. As you know, and probably a lot of your listeners know by now, we do not do whole carcass animals anymore. We used to do, you know, whole deer processing for years, but we got out of that a few years ago because we're a USDA inspected plant, and it just became too hard with doing that. But we're still allowed to do custom processing, so that's exactly what you're doing, where you're bringing in your deboned meat, and this time it happens to be a beautiful bear, huh?
0: It does, yeah. And well, listen, I was hunting up there with our mutual friend Ron St. Louis of Northern Wilderness Bear Outfitters in White River. You've been up there several times. Isn't that a great hunt?
1: It is. I love it up there. I think it's been two full years since I've been up there for a hunt, and it's been really bugging me this year. I was kind of banking, just like you talked, I was banking on getting that Michigan tag, and yeah, it didn't happen. And so I was kind of content with, okay, I'll take another year off of bear hunting, but now I'm really missing it now, seeing your stories.
0: I can't even take a year off bear hunting. I love it so much. Nick, you talked about that USDA inspection. Is that why the meat has to be deboned when we bring it into Michigan Brand?
1: Yep. That's the main reason. As you know, we sell across the state of, you know, we're over five, we're almost to 600 now, 600 locations.
0: Wow.
1: Just in the state of Michigan. But we also sell across the country. We sell in, I think it's like 36 different states right now. And a lot of that is private labeling, so it's not just the Michigan brand name. But in order to do that, we're

0: state and federal inspected, and we're just, you know, it's a good thing, obviously, but they're inside the plant every day and inspecting us and watching us. So that was one of the biggest things, is you can't have the whole carcasses in here anymore. So as long as the meat is deboned, and it can be anything. It can be bear, it can be moose. It doesn't have to be just venison. It can be even duck meat. We do that every year. Goose. People bring us goose meat to make jerky and sausage.
1: Turkeys, yep.
0: Yeah, exactly.
1: And so I'm going to have you guys make burger, which is, you know, pretty straightforward. You will mix something else with it to grind it up. But then the brats, man, you guys, in my mind, are your world-famous bear brats. Nick, there's nothing better than bear brats on the grill.
0: There's not. Yeah, I've done it a couple times with even, we went to Arkansas a couple years ago for a snow goose hunt, and we did some even goose brats with it. And we mixed it with pork, but yeah, that even was great on the grill. But our summer sausage, we call it buck sticks. We do that every year. And then we have the snack sticks. That's obviously one of the main popular ones because it's perfect for deer camp, as far as you can just take it up anytime and share with all your buddies.
1: Nick, it's so impressive, and it's been so fun to watch you guys and partner with you guys as you grow across the state. MichiganBrand.net, by the way, is the website, MichiganBrand.net. In fact, in the studio today, Charlie and I are munching on the Michigan Brand smoked beef, the honey glazed. This is leftover from what you gave me for Ontario. Charlie gives this one a big thumbs up, and so do I.
0: Oh, yeah, that's great. And your hunt went kind of quick. Where it ended up, you brought some snacks even home with you. So yeah.
1: I did. But I shared the wealth with my friends up there as well, and they loved it too. So, Nick, appreciate that. Thanks for the reminder about Michigan Brand. What have you been up to? You been doing any fishing, or you got footing in food plots? I mean, we know you went to Standard Rock. That was a heck of an adventure. What else?
0: Yeah, it's transition period, like you just said. But in my eyes, as soon as, you know, the kings start getting close to the pierheads, I consider it fall. And that's what I can kind of been mostly focusing on these last two or so weeks, has been going salmon fishing on the west side of the state. We tried trolling the other day, and we actually hooked up one in only about 30 foot of water, so that was really fun. And we've done a little bit of lake trout jigging just these last couple weeks too. So, but it's like now I really got to focus on the deer, and I still have to get in and do some more deer prep as far as trimming shooting lanes. And so that's kind of my main focus coming up this next week or two before these bucks are going to shed their velvet here real soon, huh?
1: There you go. Yeah, Nick, always a pleasure. Thanks for the reminder. Nick Grillo, a part of the Grillo guys of Michigan Brand Meats, the website MichiganBrand.net, MichiganBrand.net. 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How cool is that? 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We'll take a break for the top of the hour. Come back in our second hour. We'll be talking with Captain John Milbourne about that salmon fishing that Nick was talking about, and more right here in hour two of Outdoor Magazine.
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3: A Treasure Coast sheriff is defending the use of controversial flock cameras, Joel Malkin reports.
4: While announcing the cross-country arrest of a murder suspect, Indian River County top cop Eric Flowers said this about the AI-infused license plate readers that have come under scrutiny.
5: There's been a whole lot of talk about flock. Without flock, I'm not standing here 4 days later telling you about this guy being in custody in West Virginia. So for everybody who wants to talk about how bad this system is, we got a murderer behind bars because of this. We got this guy off the streets because of the flock system.
4: He's referring to the arrest of 33-year-old Matthew Waggle and the death of a Vero Beach woman in front of her home. Those who oppose the high-tech cams bring up concerns about privacy and a number of police officers misusing them. I'm Joel Malkin.
3: A Meta whistleblower is accusing the company of failing kids.
6: A former Meta safety engineer is accusing the company of failing to act on warnings about harm to children on Facebook and Instagram. Arturo Behar testified that internal studies found kids encountering harmful content, including material involving sexual predators and graphic violence. Meta says the allegations are unsubstantiated and points to parental controls and other safety measures. The case involves 29 state general's attorney. Ron Warner, USA Radio News.
3: Texas scientists are uncovering a previously unknown brain rhythm sequence tied to Parkinson's disease symptoms. UT Southwestern researchers reported Friday that live recordings from patients during brain surgery show the disease acts like a timed chain reaction. Fast brain waves in the outer brain coordinate with slower, abnormal signals deeper inside, bridging the dopamine loss that leads to tremors and muscle stiffness. Doctors say tracking that two-step pattern could help build smart brain implants to spot and stop the bad signals much faster.
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3: The national debt has hit a record $40 trillion.
6: The national debt has reached a record $40 trillion. The Treasury has added about $1.8 trillion in deficit spending in just the last 5 months. Experts point to rising military and safety net costs, tax cuts, pandemic relief, and growing interest payments. Interest costs alone are expected to top $1 trillion this year, raising concerns about the nation's long-term finances. Ron Warner, USA Radio News.
3: An exotic monkey-like tropical mammal is safe after wandering around a Dallas-Fort Worth suburb. North Richland Hills police rescued the stray kinkajou Thursday after surprised callers reported seeing a kangaroo or monkey roaming near local businesses. Officers safely caught the dehydrated rainforest animal, giving it water before handing it over to animal services. The tree-dwelling raccoon relative is native to Central and South America. Crews are now working to locate an owner or find a long-term care facility. NASA's Artemis II crew will receive the Congressional Space Medal of Honor from President Trump next week. A White House official said he will present the award next Friday at Johnson Space Center in Houston. NASA astronauts Reid Wiseman, Victor Glover, and Christina Koch, along with Canadian Space Agency astronaut Jeremy Hansen, were the first humans to travel around the moon in more

0: 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I'm Jim Rinaldi, USA Radio News.
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2: WCBY, Mike Grisdale with a quick look at some of the activities going on in the Straits area this weekend. 2026 Alpena County Fair wraps up today, along with the Northern District Fair in Cadillac and the UP State Fair in Escanaba. Emmett Charlevoix County Fair is next week. Chippewa County Fair begins August 30th in Kinross. Thunder Bay Maritime Festival in Alpena this weekend. And the Goodheart Artist Residency hosting the third annual Tunnel of Trees Art Trail this Saturday, featuring more than 80 artists at 32 locations along the M119 corridor between Harbor Springs and Cross Village. It's the final weekend of Music in Mackinac Summer Concert Series. Tonight, Kelly Miller will bring her country and pop singing style north from Detroit. That's 8 o'clock at Conkling Heritage Park. Mackinac Island Medical Center auction at the Grand Hotel Sunday starts at 5 o'clock. CPR Parish Festival Sunday at Sacred Heart Church in Riggsville. That's noon till 4 tomorrow. And a shout out to the Sheboygan Farmers Market, happening again today, 8 till 1, downtown Festival Square.
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4: For Sheboygan, Indian River, and the Straits of Mackinac, partly sunny today, maybe a shower or rumble of thunder, high around 73. A slight chance of a rumble of thunder tonight, partly cloudy, low 56. Tomorrow, partly sunny, maybe a shower, cooler day, high tomorrow 66. Monday, sunny, high 71. Tuesday, mostly sunny and high 78. Looking into Wednesday, showers, maybe a thunderstorm, high 78. That's your forecast. I'm Tim O'Brien. Have a great Saturday from Big Country Gold.
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6: Indeed, this is the big guy, Mike Avery. Thank you, Ken Hunter, for that introduction, and welcome to hour number two of this week's Outdoor Magazine radio show, right here on the Outdoor Magazine Radio Network, on more than 30 radio stations across our great state of Michigan, and so glad to have you along with us. 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You can hear it on my website, MikeAveryOutdoors.com. It's on the Facebook page. It's on all of the usual podcasting outlets. I do like podcasting, though. In fact, each month I do podcasts for some of my advertising partners, including Offshore Tackle, Angler Quest Pontoons, and Killer Food Plots. So keep an, keep an eye slash ear out for those. I enjoy those conversations every

0: All right, so this is getting to be, what, well, past mid-August now. What does that mean here in Michigan? Well, it means the early goose season just around the corner. It means bear hunters are starting to get ready. It means that the Lake Michigan salmon fishing is on fire. Everybody I talk to, whether they're hardcore, whether they're captains, whether they're weekend warriors, whether they're people who just get over there every couple of years, say the fishing right now is outstanding. I used to be an avid Lake Michigan salmon angler. That's what we did every summer. Back when my dad was still around, that was something that we did, that we bonded over, we shared, and we just had so much fun. I haven't fished Lake Michigan much since my dad has passed. And I don't know why. It just seems like maybe it's not as fun without him. These days, I'm more likely chasing Saginaw Bay walleye, but you can't compare my beloved Saginaw Bay walleye with a Lake Michigan king salmon. John Milbourne knows this very well. He knows it firsthand. He is a veteran charter captain. He's also the interim president of the Michigan Charter Boat Association. Somehow I managed to catch him when he was taking a break in his fishing, and he's with us now on the Outdoor Magazine phone line. John, welcome to the show. How are you?
1: I'm great. Good morning, Mike.
0: Hey. Good morning. How did, right here in the heart of salmon season, how did I catch you during a break?
1: How did you catch me during a break? I had a cancellation, and I decided I wanted a day off. So I just never rebooked the day. It's the only one we got for the foreseeable future. But, yeah, it's been a very busy summer. So
0: The way you guys, the full-time captains, the way you're running doubles this time of year, I don't know how you do it, John. You're burning the candle literally at both ends and then some.
1: It's not for the faint of heart, that's for sure. A lot of short nights and early mornings, but it's not something we do for the money or anything else. It's just it kind of it's who you become over doing it for decades and decades. So,
0: how many years have you been a cap?
1: 26.
0: 26.
1: I don't know how long. I don't know when that happened. I mean, last thing I knew, I was snot-nosed brat looking for a deckhand job on a dock, and now look at me now.
0: Life kind of does that to us old guys, doesn't it?
1: You blink your eyes, and before you know it, you're old.
0: Well, let's talk for a minute first about the Michigan Charter Boat Association. I am a member of that group. I am a licensed captain. I'm not a working captain. I do a lot of charity events on Saginaw Bay, but I would never pretend to put myself on the same level as you guys. But I am a member of the group, and I respect the group. Tell me more about it.
1: Well, the Michigan Charter Boat Association is a conglomeration of professional captains, and not only are we captains, we have a drug program, and we help with compliance issues and things of that nature. So we offer the greatest group of captains in the Great Lakes. We also put some energy into giving back to our resource and the state of Michigan draws from our experience and knowledge as well when they're looking for fisheries issues and comments about that. So we try to take the industry as a whole, and we're not just Lake Michigan salmon fishing. We're Lake Erie walleye fishing. We're Lake Erie bass fishing. The whole state, up Lake Superior, we cover them all. We have captains around the whole state. So just a good, solid representation and a very eclectic group of professional captains.
0: Well, and that group, as that group, you guys have faced your challenges lately. You've always got the tribal issues, consent decree a couple of years ago. You had the commercial fishing bills that were out there, 5801, 5802, that were a big threat there for a while. I mean, it seems like there's always something on the horizon you folks have to deal with.
1: Yes, and we try to get ahead of every single issue and offer our opinions, and I won't say the word fight, but yeah, we have to stand up and make sure that our resource is protected, and we just do the best we can of representing our membership and protecting the Great Lakes.
0: And that is quite a job, and it's an important job. I mean, when you look at our Great Lakes fishery, and again, not just Lake Michigan salmon, but our Great Lakes fishery and the dollars that it generates and the fun that it provides the people of Michigan and the people who come to visit here,

0: It's a tremendous resource, isn't it?
1: It is, and it's, you know, us captains and us people from Michigan, we kind of take it for granted quite a bit. I have people from all over the world that frequent my boat, and this is world-class fishing. I don't care if you're on Saginaw Bay, Lake Erie, Lake Superior, or Lake Michigan, Huron. It is world-class fishing. If you want to catch a king salmon, you've got a better chance of getting one here than you do in Alaska.
0: I hadn't thought of that, but that's a pretty cool statement right there. And I get it. I get that it's true.
1: And it's just, like I said, we've grown accustomed to just going out there and doing what we do every day, but it is definitely a world-class fishery. It's great for kids. It's great for tourists and adults and senior citizens. I mean, I get so many different walks of life on my boat, and I'm sure all the other captains do as well. But it's just become ingrained in Michigan summers. This is what we do. We go fishing on the Great Lakes. So,
0: and a king salmon is such an interesting fish. I mean, they're beautiful. They fight so hard. They eat so well. You know, for anybody who has any interest in doing something exciting at all, I say book a trip with a captain. Get out there. And especially this time of year, Lake Michigan or Northern Lake Huron, kings, man, they're a hard-fighting fish, aren't they, John?
1: Yeah, they give you everything they got. And, you know, after salmon season is over here, yeah, I don't know how many times I've woke up in the month of October hearing screaming drags in the drains. It's dark. You know, we leave at 5 o'clock in the morning, and we get everything set up. And then as a captain, I'm doing my electronics things and everything else. And everybody's asking me, well, aren't you going to watch the rods? How do I know there's a bite? And my comment to them all the time is, well, they'll kind of let you know.
0: You'll know.
1: when 10 colors of lead just gets smoked by a big old 20-pound salmon, yeah, they make some noise. So it's an experience everyone should, try at least once.
0: I agree. Are you fishing with a first mate, or you got the boat by yourself?
1: I do fish with a first mate. It just offers a greater experience for my customers. And quite honestly, I'm not a spring chicken anymore, so yep. I need some help.
0: Well, and let me ask you this. Where first mates, where do they come from? Who are they? And are they people that are working their way toward their captain's license for the most part?
1: It's probably a lot of different walks of life. The current mate I have was a gentleman from Indianapolis. He fell in love with steelhead fishing, and he decided Indiana's kind of boring. So he came up 2 years ago and says, I want to work on your boat. And I said, you're from Indiana. You can't work on a boat. He came up and he waxed my boat, and we got to know each other. He's been with me for a couple of years now, and he's turned into a great individual, and he just loves fishing. And he is this winter going to work towards being a captain. So that's one version of it. We used to get a lot of high school kids just wanted a summer job.
0: Yeah.
1: And not so much of that anymore, but there's still some. And we get retired guys that just want to go fishing every day and not have to pay for it, make a few bucks. So, you know, it's kind of a lot of different things. But, yeah, it's actually, for part-time work, it's a very good job for the summer. It's a lot of work.
0: If you can take the hours, yeah, if you can take the hours, the lack of sleep, right?
1: Yep, long hours, lack of sleep, and not much money.
0: Yeah, why wouldn't somebody want to do that? John, hang tight. We've got to take a break here in the Outdoor Magazine Show. We're talking with Captain John Milbourne. He is the president of the Michigan Charter Boat Association. The website for the Charter Boat Association is michigancharterboats.com. 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He's also a working captain. His website for his charter business is michigansportfishing.com. That's michigansportfishing.com. Anyway, we'll take a break. When we come back, we will wrap up our conversation with Captain John Milbourne. Then we'll talk with Kyle Green of the Greenway Conservation Club on the first big win that group had right out of the box. And then Tom Weston from the DNR about the hunting and fishing app and how to use it. Coming up here on Outdoor Magazine.
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3: For Sheboygan, Indian River, and the Straits of Mackinac, partly sunny today, maybe a shower, a rumble of thunder, high around 73. A slight chance of a rumble of thunder tonight, partly cloudy, low 56. Tomorrow, partly sunny, maybe a shower, cooler day, high tomorrow 66. Monday, sunny, high 71. Tuesday, mostly sunny and high of 78. Looking into Wednesday, showers, maybe a thunderstorm, high 78. That's your forecast. I'm Tim O'Brien. 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

0: 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Because Rich is genuinely concerned and interested in his customers. He wants the best results for his customers. Now, he can't control the rain. He can't control Mother Nature, which, oh my goodness, our food plots look like a desert right now. We desperately need some rain. I know there's been some good rain across much of the state, but we haven't seen it just yet. But Rich will make the most of the conditions, and he will, whether it's a consult, whether it's putting in your plots, or just selling you seed, take a look at Killer Food Plots, killerfoodplots.com. By the way, Rich will be at the Woods and Water Outdoor Weekend coming up at the Eastern Michigan Fairgrounds in Imlay City, the first weekend after Labor Day. He's doing some seminars there as well. So check that out. Again, the website, killerfoodplots.com. 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Right now, though, I'm talking with Captain John Milbourne about Lake Michigan salmon fishing. John is the president of the Michigan Charter Boat Association. That website is michigancharterboats.com, michigancharterboats.com. 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
1: It's Michigan Sport Fishing Company.
0: It is. 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
1: Yes, yes.
0: Okay. So how is the season going so far?
1: It's been very busy. Lots of customers. And this year, the fishing, we start fishing May 1st. And we started out with some fairly decent brown fishing for recent times. It's not like the 80s when we really piled up on them. But it was good. You could walk, get 5, 6, 7 browns a day. And we got into a king run in the end of May there that lasted 3, 4, 5 weeks. And enough of them hung around into June to where the fishing was pretty good for most guys. The lake trout fishing here in Manistee is just simply world class. I mean, limits in a couple hours. And then now we got it. We're into the king salmon. And for the most part, it's been very solid fishing. The fish are a little on the smaller side this year,

0: from what they have been, but you're still, there's a great expectation that you're going to have 16, 17, 18 pound fish every day in your box, and a few cohos around, lots of steelhead around this year. So it's been a very consistent fishery all summer long.
1: You know, a 15, 20 pound king, though, for the average client of yours, they got their hands full with that. That's all they can handle.
0: Yep, they're moody. They're mean. They bust your tackle. 20 pound fish is all most people can handle.
1: You mentioned steelhead too. I'm so glad to hear that there's steelhead around, and of course lake trout. Lake trout, I find them very interesting because back when the salmon, well, before the salmon crashed, I'd hear people call them slime balls and greasers and grease balls, and nobody wanted lake trout. Then when the salmon crashed, people were darn glad to have those lakers. But these fish today are not like those fish from 20 years ago, are they, the lake trout?
0: They are not. And if you were to ask me, and I get asked this on my boat every day, you know, what's your favorite fish to eat? And, of course, you cannot beat a coho from St. Joe, Michigan in the spring. I mean, that's finest table fare in the lake. But from where I fish right now, I will take a lake trout over a salmon any day.
1: Really?
0: They are just delicious.
1: Wow.
0: Yeah, it's the old greaser days, and no, that's not. These are fine fish to eat these days. And guess what? They get 20 pounds, too. So average fish has been 12 to 15 pounds for a lake trout this year.
1: Is the meat on the lakers different? Not because they're a different strain. Is it because they're eating something different? Is it the gobies that turned that meat red?
0: Yes, when I fish for them, there's two different strains. We've got the Mackinaws, and I'm not sure what the other one's called, but there's two strains of fish. One has a yellow meat, one has an orange meat. I prefer the orange meat, but those fish are, they're eating gobies, and it's just a totally different fish than it was back in the 80s and 90s, and it's just very good fish, and they don't have the grease. They don't, they're fine table fare, so.
1: When you head out in the morning and you set up your spread, are you targeting kings right off the bat and an incidental laker? Or what's the philosophy when you leave the dock in the morning, Cap?
0: This time of year, we're king fishing. Everybody wants the rip and drags of the kings. So that's what we focus on. And I kind of don't worry about lake trout this time of year. Lake trout is something I fish in the month of June and early July. They kind of live in two different places. So not to say that if I find myself in the neighborhood and I need a few extra fish for the box, I can put some lake trout rigs on. And yes, they will bite all day long. They're not the finicky fish that a king salmon is. So but in the morning we target salmon, and midday, I either make a decision to go out and look for some cohos and steelhead, or maybe even if I think there's some, I'm in the neighborhood where there's some lake trout, I'll slide up and do some lake trout, especially if I have younger people on the boat.
1: What time do you leave the dock this time of year?
0: 5 a.m. If my customers show up at 5, they're late.
1: It's still dark at 5 o'clock this time of year, Cap.
0: It is, but I want my gear in the water when the fish are chomping. So it's not so much that the fish eat in the dark. They will, in the full moon type situations, you know, you can't get out early enough on a full moon. But this time of year, it's when I call it the witching hour, when you just get the hint of light coming over the dunes, they're on the feed. And you want your gear in the water. If you're trying to set your gear into active fish, it just doesn't work. So we try to be ahead of all that. And then when they go, instead of getting one fish on, sometimes you might get 6, 8, 10 fish on all in the first hour.
1: When you're out there and you see that sun just coming up over the dunes, it's just starting to break daylight. Is that still a thrill for you?
0: Every morning. How can you have a better job? And you know, when we set our gear, we're usually about 10 minutes before the bite starts. When we get all the gear in the water, and I set my path, my troll, so there's nobody in front of me. And when that light gets just about right, the old captain walks to the back of the boat and stands next to the deckhand, and the anticipation is something you can't believe.
1: I love that after a quarter of a century, you still

0: love what you're doing.
1: It's I tried to figure it out. You don't do it for the money. You definitely don't do it to get extra sleep, but it just becomes who you are. And waiting for that first bite of the day, it's the same every day. I mean, it's just, all right, it's time. It's, oh, there's a ride, you know? So it's, yes, it is. It becomes who you are. So
0: you leave the dock at 5. How long are your morning trips?
1: I run two different style trips. One's a 5-hour trip, one's a 7-hour trip. And, just depending on what your need for time on the water is. And the afternoon trips are 5-hour trips.
0: So if you run a 7-hour morning trip, will you still double up and do an evening trip too?
1: I will tell you no, but yeah, we do it. So,
0: yeah. Wow. But,
1: here in Manistee, the kings in the afternoon are the exact opposite of the morning trips. So a lot of captains don't leave till 4 o'clock in the afternoon, and then they fish pretty close to dark, just to try to get into that last bite in the evening. I'm not so forgiving on the afternoon trips. I usually get back earlier than most of the fleet, but it's just due to my age. But yeah, it's pretty much in reverse in the afternoon as it is in the morning. So
0: what does your spread look like when you head out there in the morning and you're targeting kings? I mean, back when I was doing it heavy, everybody was running downriggers. If you were adventurous, you had a slider or a stacker or a dipsy. It's a different world these days, isn't it?
1: It is. I mean, back in the day, we used to run 5 downriggers and all kinds of junk like that. Today, on my boat, I run 3 downriggers. They're spread 14 foot apart or 7 foot apart if you take it in half. We run 4 wire divers. And then we run, it's 3 to 4 boards on each side. One side will have J-books stacked on it. The other side will have spoons stacked on it. This year the spoons have been a little bit better. But the divers will have rotators and flies, rotators and meat rigs. The downriggers, the one in the middle will have a huge paddle with either a meat rig or a fly on it. And then the corner downriggers, usually this year it's just been mostly spoons on those have been good enough. So it's 13 rods is where we start most days. If I have a 6-person charter, we'll go to 15 rods. But so there's a little bit of gear in the water.
0: Well, there's a lot of tackle in the water. And the first question people will ask me when I'm running, 12 board rods on Saginaw Bay is, how do you keep from getting tangled? I'm going to ask you that, Cap. How do you keep from getting tangled with that many rods in the water?
1: You hope for the best. You just hope for the best. It's like people ask me, well, we're going to pull the water when we get a fish? No. And typically when a fish bites, especially the larger fish, it's the teenagers that are a problem. But a larger fish, the weight of the fish, they will go out and down. So it comes into the center of the boat. And we don't have any gear in the center of the boat other than the shoot downrigger. And the weight of the fish, you bring them right up the middle. And the problem we have is with those pesky little teenagers. When they start going side to side, sometimes some evasive maneuvers are required. So it's like if you
0: fire drill.
1: If you set up a salmon boat, I recommend if you think you need 15 rod holders, put 20 on it. Because you're going to have to move stuff in the heat of battle. So,
0: yeah. John, I have enjoyed our conversation. I'm going to let you get on with your day, maybe even get a little bit of a nap here in your day off, but I would send people to the website, 2 of them, MichiganCharterBoats.com for the Michigan Charter Boat Association, of which Captain John Milbourne is the acting president, the president of the group, and the other website, MichiganSportFishing.com, and that is John's charter operation. Check him out, see what it's all about. MichiganSportFishing.com. Cap, I've enjoyed our conversation. Let's stay in touch, and you have a good rest of the season.
1: Hey, Mike, thanks for having me on, and you have a great day now.
0: I will try to certainly do that. Coming up after the break, Kyle Green of Greenway Outdoors, also the Greenway Conservation Club. We're going to talk about, boy, they came out of the box with a big win, and then we'll wrap it all up with Tom Weston from the DNR talking about how to use the app.
2: I'll be honest. 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
10: For Sheboygan, Indian River, and the Straits of Mackinac. Partly sunny today, maybe a shower, a rumble of thunder. High around 73. A slight chance of a rumble of thunder tonight, partly cloudy, low 56. Tomorrow, partly sunny, maybe a shower. Cooler day, high tomorrow, 66. Monday, sunny, high 71. Tuesday, mostly sunny and high of 78. Looking into Wednesday, showers, maybe a thunderstorm, high 78. That's your forecast. I'm Tim O'Brien. 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

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A couple of weeks ago here on the show, maybe it's 3 weeks ago now, we had Kyle Green from the Greenway Outdoors TV show, then also now, these days, Greenway Conservation Club, announcing this club and what it's all about. And Kyle and I had an interesting conversation about, you know, maybe this can fill part of the void of MUCC, Michigan United Conservation Club, going away. Well, I'll tell you what, after seeing Kyle

0: well in operation, in business, and the Greenway Conservation Club, I mean, they came out of the gate and they solved a big problem here in Michigan in less than a week. I really thought, okay, Kyle is really on to something. And I wanted to bring him back on now to talk more about this. Kyle, welcome back. How are you?
1: I'm wonderful, Mike. How are you after harvesting that beautiful black bear I saw on Facebook?
0: It was a great hunt up in White River, Ontario, Canada. Kyle, I love everything about bear hunting, and to have God bless me with a beautiful bear the second day of the hunt at 3 o'clock in the afternoon, it couldn't have gone better.
1: That blonde stripe on the back was really unique. That's super cool.
0: It is, and the meat's now at the processor. I can't wait to eat the meat and have a rug made, and I'm excited about that. But I want to talk about you right now, Kyle. I think you proved the concept of the Greenway Conservation Club very effectively, very efficiently, and very quickly.
1: Well, I appreciate that. Yeah, the management has four of the main managed waterfowl areas in our state. We're going from 14 draws per week to just five, with only one taking place on the weekend, Saturday morning. So all the hunters that we're going to try and hunt that weekend all have to be packed into one draw. Talk about a way to drive people away from managed waterfowl areas and, you know, to quit valuing them. You know, the weekend warriors, those guys, they need the four draws. We need to spread people out, give people plenty of opportunities. And if they don't get a draw on Saturday morning, they have to have other opportunities so they can still hunt that weekend. I wouldn't want to drive across the state and tell a kid, hey, you're going to get to go on a duck hunt, and then they don't get to, and there's no backup plan, there's no nothing. And those opportunities are things that hunters in this state deserve. They pay for their hunting licenses. Duck hunters have a duck stamp, a waterfowl, a migratory bird, a base license, all the things that they pay for, and also the hands-on work that they do at these managed waterfowl areas. I just couldn't stand the sight of it going away, and that's why we unleashed the Greenway Conservation Club system on it.
0: And in just a few short days, you brought people together. You brought the legislature together, the DNR together, the waterfowl groups together. You raised $80,000 to at least put a Band-Aid on it for this year. I know it's a long term, it's not the solution. But again, you proved, in my mind, you proved the concept is viable. So my question for you now, Kyle Green, is what's next? What's on the agenda now?
1: Well, now, yes, we raised the $80,000, and I thank the groups that helped us do that in record time. And we showed the Department of Natural Resources, these places matter to us. We put our money where our mouth is, and we always take the high road, but we demand a long-term solution to it. And I will tell you this, though. I was in the room with State Representative Ken Borton and David Martin, as well as the Department of Natural Resources, who historically have had an interesting relationship. And we all came together, and I poured into them with love, respect, and kindness and said, this is so important to hunters. We have to find a long-term solution. And I'll tell you what, all of them were on board. And I talked to Ken Borton yesterday, and he said, Kyle, where are we at on the plan? We got to get that going. So now they're moving even faster than me, if you can believe that. So, and that's the government. So that's a big win, and we're going to continue to work towards that solution. I hope to have something on the paper in the next 2 weeks.
0: What's the next topic? What's the next subject?
1: Next subject for us, couple things. One, we're going to have an upcoming problem with fisheries that nobody knows about yet, but fish stocking is going to be dropping by 50% because they're actually getting their fish from the fish food, the tablets that they give the fish. The only company that survived after COVID that can make it to their specifications is in Canada, which means there's a 50% tariff and they've raised the price 20%. So now the fish food is so expensive, it's going to cut the budget so much of what they can feed the fish so they can only raise so many. So we're going to lose fish stocking. So I want to attack that. I'm actually looking at starting a nonprofit that's going to create a fish food company to solve that problem in the United States and help all the Department of Natural Resources across the country solve that problem. On top of that, I'm working with U.S. congressmen to get the cormorant protections lifted so that we can have a season on them, because the Department of Natural Resources spent $500,000 last year doing cormorant control. But if Mike Avery shoots one on a duck hunt, he's put in handcuffs. So I can't let that stand. That doesn't make any sense. So we're also working on that one too.
0: Kyle, this is amazing.

0: just the wetland wonders. It would have taken the previous bureaucracy months to get this done, if at all. And again, you got it done in less than a week. So I have much respect. I would encourage people to go to the website, greenwayconservationclub.com, greenwayconservationclub.com, if they are so inclined to join the Greenway Conservation Club. I have. You don't have to be a member to take advantage of everything. Keep up the good work, Kyle. You and I will stay in touch, and we'll talk again soon. Kyle Green of the Greenway Conservation Club, greenwayconservationclub.com. We'll take a break. There's so many things in the works here. This whole issue of DNR fisheries funding, we've seen this coming for a long time. People are having a hard time addressing it. Well, I bet you Kyle gets it done. Anyway, we'll take a break. When we come back, Tom Weston from the DNR talking about how to use the app when there's no cell service and more here on Outdoor Magazine.
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0: 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By the way, one more time, a big thank you to the Security Credit Union Foundation for stepping up to become the presenting sponsor of the third annual Mike Avery Outdoors Charity Golf Outing to benefit outdoor mentors. We raised a record more than $30,000 in our third year event. So thank you to everyone who helped out, especially Security Credit Union Foundation. Anyway, the Ask Avery segment is your chance to get involved in the content of the show. You can send me your questions you want me to answer directly or pass along to somebody else. This week's question first came up 3 weeks ago at a bear seminar with the Bear Whisperer, Johnny Bowler at Jay's Sporting Goods in Gaylord. Folks were saying, look it, how can I use the DNR app if I'm out in the middle of nowhere and I don't have a cell signal? And it was kind of weird because in individual conversations twice in the following weeks and in a couple of emails, people are saying the same thing. And I think it's because bear season is coming up. How do you use this DNR Hunt Fish app, like to register a kill, a harvest, if you don't have a cell signal? Well, I don't know the answer to that, but Tom Weston from the DNR, I think, does, and he's with us now once again on the Outdoor Magazine phone line. Tom, welcome back. How are you?
1: Good, sir. Thank you.
0: Listen, I really enjoy that app. I find it very convenient. I find it very full of a lot of great information. But this is a good question. I'm relying on the app when I have a good cell signal. What if I'm in the middle of the UP and don't have a cell signal? How does the app work then? We just had a spot, a commercial, a few minutes ago that says, oh, yes, you can use it even without a cell signal. But how? I don't want to get too techie, but how does that work?
1: Well, that's a good question. The app will work in an offline mode without a cell signal, without Wi-Fi. So you're in the middle of UP, you bag your big bear, you open up the app, and you go through the validation process, data harvest, et cetera. Now, that phone knows there's no connectivity. It'll let you validate it. It'll give you a validation number just in case you get checked, out in the field. So it works offline. Once that phone gets back to a connected state, it'll upload the data.
0: So if we get checked in the interim before my phone connects, I'm still legal? I'm still good?
1: Absolutely. Absolutely. Absolutely. And what we ask is, once you bag your bear or your big buck, if you're personally attending to that critter, you don't need to put a tag on it. But once you're not attending to that animal, all we ask is you write down the license number, maybe on a piece of duct tape, and put it on the animal. But that phone, you can validate your harvest offline, and you can actually display the validation number to the conservation officer should you be stopped and say, you know what, middle of nowhere, I validated it, here's proof.
0: Well, and you were talking about this e-tag system. Are Michigan hunters, are they, I don't want to say embracing this, but are they buying into this concept yet?
1: Yes. Right now we've got about 75,000. I haven't looked up bear yet, but we've got about 75,000 deer hunters that have already purchased their digital e-harvest tags on the app. So it's taken hold.
0: This whole concept of selling licenses through the app, I mean, I feel like there's a benefit to me as a hunter just because I think it's easier, but is it a money-saving thing for you guys, or is it easier for you guys at all, Tom?
1: It is. A good chunk of our customers have downloaded the app in previous years before these e-harvest tags came out, and they said, hey, I hunt Indiana, I hunt Ohio, I hunt Montana. Why can't I have a digital kill tag? So customers are asking for it, number one. Number two, it is a cost savings for the department, I'll be honest with you. That license stock that changes color every year, it's about a half million dollars.

0: $1,000 we spend on that durable material. Our license agents, that valuable part of our whole program, we pay them a commission. You know, last year we paid out about $3.8 million in commission. So those customers who want to go digital, yes, it does save us money, and yes, it makes it more convenient for that customer.
1: Basic question, maybe a stupid question, but how do we get the app?
0: It's very easy. Just go to your app store, Google Play or the iPhone app store, and just do a search on Michigan DNR Hunt Fish, and it'll show right up.
1: I did that. I have it downloaded. I have it on my phone. I have logged in with my information. I can go on there. I can check my points. I can check how many bear points I have, how many elk points I have. I can see what licenses I have. I can see which ones are available for validation. It's pretty slick, Tom. So I think you guys have done a really good job with that.
0: Very good. And congrats on your bear. I just saw that. So good for you.
1: Thank you. I appreciate that. All right, Tom. Appreciate your time. Tom Weston from the Michigan DNR, michigan.gov/DNR, talking about the app. And yes, you can use it when you're in the middle of nowhere. I have used it to validate turkeys this spring. I will use it this fall for whitetails. I will not use it this fall for bears because Tom decided not to give me a Michigan bear tag this year. That's okay, Tom. I went to Ontario and I got it done anyway. We'll take a break for the top of the hour. When we come back in our third and final hour this week, the Whitetail Whisperer, John Eberhardt. And then we'll wrap it all up with Wild Game Chef Extraordinaire Dixie Dave Miner. Coming up in hour three of this week's Outdoor Magazine.
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4: The Pentagon says more than 750 U.S. service members have been wounded since the war in Iran began in February. The department updated its database with another 50 injured this week. When those totals from Operation Epic Fury are combined with the updated figures in the overseas operations category, that number comes up to 756 wounded in action. That's according to data from the Defense Casualty Analysis System. The Pentagon, former the Overseas Operations Section last month for casualties in the conflict beginning July 7th. The day the U.S. military resumed airstrikes against Iran after it targeted shipping tankers in the Strait of Hormuz. A federal judge has ruled that former Abercrombie & Fitch CEO Michael Jeffries is mentally fit to stand trial on sex trafficking in violation of interstate prostitution charges. LeVon Putney has more.
5: The judge said there is far more than a preponderance of the evidence that the 82-year-old has a clear understanding of the process and charges. The judge did, however, said he would take more breaks during testimony and hold the trial in the afternoons to give Jeffries extra time in the mornings to talk over everything with his attorney. This comes after a court declared the former CEO mentally incompetent last year because he is said to have dementia and late onset of Alzheimer's disease. I'm LeVon Putney.
4: Another state has opened an investigation into alleged gambling activity by a former Arizona Cardinals executive. ESPN reports the Massachusetts Gaming Commission is looking into irregular betting patterns linked to Ryan Gold. A similar investigation was launched in Arizona after the NFL suspended Gold for violating its gambling policy by sharing non-public information. Gold's attorney says the league's investigation was flawed and expects him to be vindicated after an appeal hearing next month.
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4: The New York Police Department are sharing details on the security plans for the U.S. Open tournament in Queens.

0: Lizzie Radabali reports.
1: Local police are going to keep an eye on the skies, which marks a change from the last big sporting event during the FIFA World Cup.
2: It will be the first event in the country where state or local law enforcement conducts independent drone mitigation operations.
1: There will be flight restrictions in place above the arenas banning any unauthorized drone use. Security measures include a dedicated U.S. Open police detail assigned for 24-hour coverage with help from the bomb squad, counterintelligence, and mounted units. Police deployments are also starting a week earlier than previous years to include Kids Day and events for Fan Week. In New York, I'm Lizzie Radabali.
0: The Odyssey is still sailing into the record books. This week, after being in theaters for over a month, The Odyssey became the highest-grossing R-rated movie of all time. The epic film from Christopher Nolan has made over $1.3 billion worldwide, edging out the previous record holder, Deadpool and Wolverine, by about $20 million. President Trump says he's pausing higher tariffs on ground beef imports for 90 days in order to lower costs for consumers. He made the announcement on Truth Social, saying the nation will allow up to 300,000 metric tons of ground beef to be imported without the added fees. I'm Jim Rinaldi, USA Radio News.
3: This is Denny Gillum, here to tell you about an amazing new book, The Miracle Man, written by a good friend of mine. 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
4: WCBY, Mike Grisdale on your Saturday morning. Let's take a look at some of the activities in the Straits area this weekend. The 2026 Alpena County Fair continues today, along with the Northern District Fair in Cadillac and the UP State Fair in Escanaba. Emmett Charlevoix County Fair is next week. Chippewa County Fair begins August 30th in Kinross. Thunder Bay Maritime Festival this weekend in Alpena. And the Goodheart Artist Residency hosting the third annual Tunnel of Trees Art Trail today, featuring more than 80 artists at 32 locations along the M119 corridor between Harbor Springs and Cross Village. Today, Sheboygan Compassionate Ministries is having their back-to-school giveaway. Starts 11 a.m., runs till 1 p.m. at Sheboygan Church of the Nazarene on Court Street in Sheboygan. They'll have the backpacks, the school supplies, free haircuts, games, and lunch. This is open to all students in the Sheboygan County area. That back-to-school giveaway today starts 11 a.m., Sheboygan Church of the Nazarene on Court Street next to the trail. This is the final weekend of the Music in Mackinac season, featuring Kelly Miller tonight, bringing her country and pop singing style north from Detroit. The free show is 8 o'clock at Conkling Heritage Park. CPR Parish Festival tomorrow. That's a Sunday at Sacred Heart Church in Riggsville. Open to the public tomorrow from noon till 4. This includes the famous beef and chicken dinner and the grand raffle. Mackinac Island Medical Center auction is Sunday at Grand Hotel. That starts tomorrow at 5 o'clock. It's $45 at the door. And the Sheboygan Farmers Market happening today until 1 o'clock in downtown Festival Square. Stay tuned. 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
5: Big Country Gold. For Sheboygan, Indian River, and the Straits of Mackinac, partly sunny today, maybe a shower, a rumble of thunder, high around 73. A slight chance of a rumble of thunder tonight, partly cloudy, low 56. Tomorrow, partly sunny, maybe a shower, cooler day, high tomorrow 66. Monday, sunny, high 71. Tuesday, mostly sunny and high 78. Looking into Wednesday, showers, maybe a thunderstorm, high 78. That's your forecast. I'm Tim O'Brien. Have a great Saturday from Big Country Gold.
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0: Show, Mike Avery's Outdoor Magazine. Mike Avery has covered the outdoors in Michigan for more than four decades, and that tradition continues today. Outdoor Magazine is brought to you by Jay's Sporting Goods, the Yeider Insurance Group, Angler Quest Pontoons, the Forward Corporation, Security Credit Union, Offshore Tackle, Hammond Drives and Equipment, Garber Chevrolet, the West Branch Visitors Bureau, and by Michigan Brand Meats. 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
1: Indeed, this is Mike Avery, the big guy. And this is hour number three of this week's Outdoor Magazine radio show here on the Outdoor Magazine radio network on more than 30 radio stations across this great state of Michigan. And as always, so glad to have you along with us. This is a three-hour celebration of the outdoor lifestyle here in our great state of Michigan and occasionally beyond. I say occasionally beyond because this past weekend I was in Ontario for a bear hunt with Ron St. Louis of Northern Wilderness Bear Outfitters. Shot a nice bear, not a big bear, but a nice bear, a nice respectable bear. But the thing that got my attention was, number one, it came in the middle of the afternoon, which is always nice. But this bear had a blonde streak down its back, and I just couldn't pass it up. I love bear hunting. I love everything about bear hunting. I would quit deer hunting in a heartbeat if you said, Avery, you have to choose between deer hunting and bear hunting. Boom, see ya, deer hunting. It's gone. The thing I like about deer hunting is the fact that it is part of my family tradition in that my grandpa was a deer hunter, my dad was a deer hunter, and I like to hunt with my son and with my grandkids. Beyond that, I got to be honest with you, my interest in deer hunting, it's not that intense anymore. And I'm trying to figure out what happened. I think the reason I love bear hunting so much, number one is, you know, we just don't see bears every day. Like, we can see deer every day. I don't see bears every day. So there's that part of it. But it's also the fact that I don't feel, for the most part, I don't feel the social pressure. I don't feel there's the politics in bear hunting that there can be in deer hunting. I don't feel the social shaming in bear hunting as much. You know, there are always people, hey, Avery, that's a small bear. I get it. I know exactly what I was shooting. But deer hunting to me has changed so much. And from my perspective, not necessarily for the better, but I'm an old guy. When I come out against some of these things, I've had people email me or talk to me and say, Avery, look, you got to realize you are part of the old guard. And I am. I get that. The new hunters who push for the one buck rule and the antler point restrictions and stuff, you know what? They have a right to push for it. They got the DNR's ear, they got the NRC's ear, and they got things done. So God bless them for that. I don't know, but I'm a weekend warrior. I'm kind of on the outside. I deer hunt because it's a way to share the experience with my family. I don't deer hunt for the passion of trying to shoot a big buck. And that's one of the many, many things that would set me apart from a guy like John Eberhardt, the Whitetail Whisperer. John is a friend of mine. I have much respect for John, and he's with us now on the Outdoor Magazine phone line. Mr. Whisperer, welcome back. How are you?
2: Well, thank you, Mike. I'm doing very well, actually. Thank you for asking, and congratulations on the bear.
1: Well, thank you. I appreciate that. Are you getting a delay there, John, in your ears?
2: I am not.
1: Okay, that's just on our end. Okay. I love deer hunting. I love bear hunting. I don't love deer hunting so much anymore, John. I struggle with some of the things that are going on in the whitetail world these days. Are you able to disconnect from everything? Do you still look at deer hunting as like, hey, this is John Eberhardt matching wits with a big buck and just call it good at that?
2: I do. That's kind of what I do. Social media has changed things. All this ultra management stuff has totally changed things. You know, people can own property and keep everybody off and kill big bucks every year now. And, you know, that was never the case back in the day. You had to work for it. And

0: not an APR guy either, like you. I am definitely not for pushing my personal agenda on everybody else, just like I don't like other people in politics pushing their political agenda on me. So I think that's kind of hypocritical to not want other people to push their agendas on you and you want to push yours on them. One thing that was interesting in your bear hunting take is I've never been bear hunting because I don't know why. My kids have all shot bears with their bows, and I have just never had the interest in going bear hunting, even though I know it would be a good time.
1: Well,
0: because my kids tell me the same thing. They love it.
1: Yeah.
0: Love it.
1: You know, different things for different people, and thank God we don't all fall in love with the same thing, or there wouldn't be room for all of us out there.
0: That's very true. And I am pro. I have been pushing for the $1 for years, and especially since I've been sitting on the board of the Oakland County, you know, where they're trying to kill does, because Oakland County has more deer car accidents than any other county. In a lot of Oakland County, there's no hunting.
1: Yeah.
0: There's just doe issues and across the state, especially in the, you know, southern half of the lower peninsula. And, you know, the DNR has been trying to get people to kill more does, and going to $1 will definitely do it. And I don't know, if people want more meat in the freezer, they can always shoot us.
1: Well,
0: shoot
1: yeah,
0: doe.
1: Yeah. I mean, I go back to the thinking about shooting does is my dad would get a doe when I was a kid. He would get a doe tag and he would burn it so nobody else could shoot to use it and kill that doe. These days, John, I go out and I know in my mind that I'm not going to see a buck that I want to take. And I'm not a trophy hunter, but I don't want to shoot a year and a half old buck anymore. I am more likely to see a big old matriarchal doe. And I feel like taking a big old matriarchal doe is actually harder than killing a year and a half old buck sometimes.
0: Oh, sometimes?
1: All the time?
0: Absolutely. You get a 3.5 year old or older doe and she's pretty aware of everything, and she's always listening and looking, even when she's under your tree. Sometimes it's really just hard to make a move on a mature doe. Absolutely.
1: And I feel like if we could convince young kids coming up these days that it is indeed a doe is indeed a trophy, you know, it addresses a lot of things. It takes some of the pressure off the bucks. It takes some of the social pressure off there, and it helps take some of these does that, as you say, are just overrunning a lot of the southern part of the state.
0: Yeah. Yeah, 100%. Totally.
1: How did you get hooked up with? Group. How did you get hooked up with the Oakland County group? I mean, you're a Central Michigan guy.
0: They called me. They asked me if I wanted to. Brian Farmer, who is heading that up, he's read a couple of my bow hunting books and he thinks I know a lot about deer hunting. So he wanted my input. So I've sat in on a lot of those with the head of the DNR, Chad, and you know a bunch of the like Farmington and. I don't remember all the cities, Rochester Hills, that are doing this year. They're actually having a deer season, a controlled deer season.
1: Oh, that's interesting.
0: To try and lower the deer numbers.
1: Well, I would have to agree. I think you know a little bit about deer hunting as well. And I think you're a master at hunting these pieces of property that might otherwise get overlooked, and a lot of them being urban area. So I'm really glad to hear that a lot of this, at least some of these downstate communities are looking more at bow hunting instead of being like Ann Arbor and want to sterilize the deer instead.
0: Yeah, they're a little over the top. I think their political agenda has a lot to do with their thought process.
1: You think?
0: Yeah, just a little.
1: All right, so when you look, one more question and we'll move along here. When you look at deer hunting, the state of deer hunting in Michigan today, how do you characterize it?
0: Characterize it. Well, it's very, very difficult, unless you own and control a large chunk of property, it's very difficult to kill a mature buck. Now, personally, I strictly have always, in 60 years of bow hunting, I've always hunted public land or free permission properties. I've never owned or leased anything. And things have just changed. You know, back in the day, you go back into the 70s and 80s, to kill a 2.5-year-old buck was a big, big challenge because we had upwards of 1 million gun hunters, and nobody passed up antlered bucks back then. If it had legal three-inch spikes, it got shot.

0: So 2.5-year-olds were extremely rare. And nowadays, probably since the mid-90s to early 2000s, you know, lots and lots of hunters are passing up 1.5, and some of them are passing up 2.5-year-old bucks. And so there's just a lot more nicer bucks out there to shoot, and especially guys that manage their property. But even on public lands, you see more antlered bucks than you did, or 2-year-old, I should say, antlered bucks than you did, let's say, 30, 20 years ago.
1: I'm going to ask you a quick question before we take a break, and I'm looking for a yes or no.
0: Yep.
1: We can follow up after the break. Can Michigan ever be like an Illinois or a Kansas or a Missouri? Can we see that quality of buck here?
0: No.
1: All right.
0: Not on a consistent basis like you can in those other states.
1: Because...
0: You want me to elaborate now or after
1: the break? Hold off. Yeah, let's hold off. We'll follow up on this. We're talking with Johnny Eberhardt, the Whitetail Whisperer. I gave him that name, by the way. He is the Whitetail Whisperer. I think I gave him that name, or maybe I stole it from somebody else. The website, EberhartsWhitetailWorkshop.com, EberhartsWhitetailWorkshop.com. John is a very, very interesting guy. He's a very passionate guy. He's very well-respected, very well-known. In fact, he's got a new line, I think, of Scentlock clothing, too. We'll make sure to talk about that after the break. John's been a big Scentlock guy forever, as long as I've known him. Scentlock, of course, used to be, at least, a Michigan-based company. 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We'll take a break. More with John after the break right here on Outdoor Magazine.
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5: For Sheboygan, Indian River, and the Straits of Mackinac, partly sunny today, maybe a shower, a rumble of thunder, high around 73. A slight chance of a rumble of thunder tonight, partly cloudy, low 56. Tomorrow, partly sunny, maybe a shower, cooler day, high tomorrow 66. Monday, sunny, high 71. Tuesday, mostly sunny and high 78. Looking into Wednesday, showers, maybe a thunderstorm, high 78. That's your forecast. I'm Tim O'Brien. Have a great Saturday. From Big Country Gold.
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0: 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Everybody has a truck, unless you're John Eberhardt, and then you've got a van. And John has made some pretty extensive trips, hunting trips out west out of that van over the years, haven't you, John?
1: Yes, I am. And my boys have trucks. My boys both have four-wheel drive pickups, and I still go out there with my van, and they take their trucks.
0: I love that. Hey, I want to go back to the question I asked you before the break. Michigan seems to be moving in the direction of better bucks, more selective hunters. A one buck rule is a big step in that direction. Can we ever be a Missouri, an Illinois, a Kansas?
1: No, we can't. We don't have the dirt. We don't have the dirt. Now, if you own or lease large chunks of property,

0: like the TV guys do. It really doesn't matter where in the country and what kind of soil you have, because you can plant food plots, you can fertilize food plots, you can put out minerals, so deer get the minerals. But when you look at the soil in like central Michigan, it's all sand. Then you get into southern Michigan and it's a little bit darker. You know, there is some actual dirt in the soil. But when you go to northern Ohio, northern Indiana, central Illinois, Iowa, eastern Kansas, Missouri, and you go down there after they plowed the fields in the spring getting ready to plant, the soil is black. It's just got a ton more minerals. And the same minerals that grow crops are the same minerals that grow body size and antlers on deer. And that's why those states always have higher crop yields than we do. And I always associate crop yields to antlers and body size. You get to a place where crop yields are higher per acre, you're going to have bigger deer.
1: You telling me that Lee and Tiffany do not represent an average Michigan deer hunt?
0: None of the TV people represent an average deer hunt. I saw the Crush, and I used to rep for some Crush knives, logo knives of theirs. But anyway, I watched a show where they were talking about their smallest piece of property, and they were showing all the bucks they shot off it in a course of however many years they owned it. And I thought it was going to be like 70 acres or something. And this was the smallest piece of property they owned. And they must have shown at least 15 big bucks that they shot for TV shows on this property. And it was, the smallest piece was over 500 acres.
1: Oh, boy.
0: I was blown away. I watched the show just to see how many acres it was, because all these bucks they were shooting on this property. And when you can ultra-manage stuff and all the area around you, everybody else is managing, yeah, big bucks, it takes pretty close to zero skill set. Because you have no competition, you're letting deer grow till they're 4 or 5 years old. And when there's no competition, you can't measure a person's skill set on anything. You can't do it in sports or anything unless they're competing against other people. So unless you're competing against other people, there's no way of measuring a skill set. And those guys, if they had to hunt public land, they would not do very well.
1: Well, John Eberhardt, let me ask you this then. How have you consistently over the years managed to shoot book bucks in off public lands, if knock on door hunting in a heavily hunted state like Michigan? How have you been able to do it for so many years?
0: I have learned how to do it. And, like in Michigan, when I'm walking out a new piece of property, I tell myself, okay, I have to pretend everybody that's hunting here. And as you well know, typically on public land in Michigan, on opening weekend of bow season, there's probably going to be 20 to 40 people per square mile on opening weekend. And then that's going to taper down big time. But on the weekends, all weekends, there's going to be a lot of hunters. So I always pretend, okay, everybody's trying to kill me. Where are the only places on this property where I might feel safe laying down and getting up and moving a little bit during daylight hours? Because if the property's not conducive for a mature buck moving during daylight, it's worthless to hunt. So there may be a mature buck on it, but if he's not moving during daylight, there's no reason to hunt it. So I'm a huge security cover guy. I'm hunting bedding areas a lot. And when I'm scouting public land in Michigan, if I can walk to a location, I don't care how much sign it is, if I can walk to it standing upright, I will not set up on it, because it'll be screwed up way before season by it, because other people will find it and mess it up during their preseason scouting and location preparation. So, I like to use waders to cross creeks and rivers or canoes or boats or whatever. And you just have to hunt different. You can't hunt sitting out like the TV guys do, sitting out in a pit cornfield or a bean field in a box blind that's totally exposed and have monster bucks walk out into it. That doesn't happen here. Not on pressured property. It just doesn't happen.
1: And when you talk about
0: what you have to learn to do.
1: Preseason scouting, you have a different mindset than most people do. You really don't do preseason scouting as much as postseason scouting, right?
0: Yeah, 90 plus percent of all my scouting and location preparation and regrooming of old locations is done before the end of April each year, each spring.
1: Why?
0: Yeah, I do everything prior to green up, because in every state, and I've done all the stats in my books, every state, 55 to 65% of all the record book bucks that are entered into

0: PNY record book, Pope and Young, are shot during the 3.5 to 4 week rut phase periods, which is typically, like in a Michigan, it'd be like from like Halloween through late November. So if that high of a percentage of book bucks are taken during that short 3 to 4 week period out of a 3.5 to 4 month season, obviously that's when you want to concentrate, that's where you want to concentrate your time. And during the rut phases, all the foliage is down. So you get a true sense of what security cover the area actually holds. So that's why I scout during postseason, is because I'm looking at the area with foliage down. And if I look at a tree, I'm gonna probably set up considerably higher in the tree, because if I went there to that same tree during preseason scouting, it'd have foliage in it, and I would think, okay, I only need to be 18 feet up this tree because I got a lot of back cover. And then you go there during the rut when the leaves are gone, and you're totally exposed. You stick out like a sore thumb. So the advantages of postseason scouting are you're looking at the area exactly the way it's going to look during the rut phases, when the foliage is down, the weeds are tipped over, all the ground foliage is gone. Preseason, everything looks dense because everything's got foliage on it. Everything looks heavy. And so you have a false sense of security cover. In postseason, you get a real, true sense of what security cover is in that area. And that's what I set up on.
1: So how high do you typically set up in a tree?
0: I'd say my average is 25 feet.
1: Oof.
0: My feet.
1: Wow.
0: Average. Sometimes I'm up 30 because that's the best spot in the tree. 25 feet is always plenty high enough, but a lot of times you're in a straight part of the trunk, you know, and if there's a crotch up there another 4 or 5 feet up, I'll go get in the crotch to give me a little bit more wood around me so I don't get picked. I worry about getting picked. I never worry about getting winded.
1: Well, and along that line, you've got, I saw just an email the other day. Isn't there a new line of clothing that you've partnered with Scentlock in? Or tell me more about this, John.
0: Yeah, I've partnered with Scentlock. I've been using Scentlock since, I bought my first Scentlock suit in 1996. So to give you a little bit of stats, in my first 32 seasons, 1965 through 1996, when I was 100% hunting according to wind direction, I shot 8 record book bucks with my bow. From 1997, when I learned, it took me a year to learn how to properly care for and store and use Scentlock in conjunction with other scent-free items. And once I did, you know, it took me a year. So in 1997, from 1997 through 2025, I shot 49 book bucks. So I shot 8 in the first 32 seasons playing the wind, and I shot 49 in the last 28 seasons, not worrying about wind direction whatsoever, never getting winded. So that's, you do the math, 8 in 32 seasons, 49 in 28 seasons.
1: Yeah.
0: Using Scentlock. So, and the new Scentlock suit is, I've designed, this will be the third suit that Scentlock signature suit, which has my designs on it, that Scentlock has made. And this suit here will be, whoever buys it, this will be their go-to suit for hunting 25 to 55 degrees, which encompasses the rut phases. That's typically what the temperatures are. And this will be the go-to suit that people would wear more than any other suit, whether you're hunting out of a saddle or whether you're hunting out of a tree stand. It's called a Saddle Hunter Pro. That's the name of it. And there's a... I've got a YouTube video out on it on Eberhard Outdoors. It's video number 190, and there's a 25% discount code for that suit. So you can get the jacket and the pants for $300. And if you go out and buy a Sitka jacket, it's going to cost you $500 or more.
1: Yeah.
0: If you buy a techie, you know, not a techie, because Sitka doesn't really have any technology as far as scent control. But, I mean, you just seriously overpay for Sitka clothing. I was a rep for 30-some years, repped a lot of camouflage hunting clothing. Mossy Oak was one back in the 90s, and I know how much it cost them to make those garments, and they just are seriously overpriced, way overpriced. And you can buy a complete suit from Scentlock, this Saddle Hunter suit, for half the cost of what you'd pay for a jacket from Sitka.
1: Real quick, is Scentlock still a Michigan-based company?
0: Yes, it is.
1: Yeah, perfect. I love that.
0: Their distribution center

0: Perfect timing. So be sure to check that out. Sounds like a pretty good deal. We'll take a break when we come back. A few more things I want to talk about, and then you know we're going to wrap it all up with Wild Game Chef Extraordinaire Dixie Dave Miner. That's coming up yet this week right here on Outdoor Magazine.
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15: Weather. For Sheboygan, Indian River, and the Straits of Mackinac, partly sunny today, maybe a shower, a rumble of thunder, high around 73. A slight chance of a rumble of thunder tonight, partly cloudy, low 56. Tomorrow, partly sunny, maybe a shower, cooler day, high tomorrow 66. Monday, sunny, high 71. Tuesday, mostly sunny and high 78. Looking into Wednesday, showers, maybe a thunderstorm, high 78. That's your forecast. I'm Tim O'Brien. 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

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And you can hear us in Saginaw on WSGW 790 AM 100.5 FM. I'm in the studios of WSGW right now. I'm here with Charlie Rude. Charlie, appreciate your help so very much. Also appreciate the young Jonathan Dent joining us occasionally, like every other week, to help out as well. I could not do it without their support. I could not do this show without your support as a listener. I do certainly appreciate it. 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If you do a lot of projects like I do, they will give you a liaison, we'll call him, a contact. My guy is John Gower. I give John a call. I shoot John a text, and boom, things happen right away. I appreciate that. They've been doing it for 60 years, so you know they're doing something right. 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I always enjoy my conversations with Whitetail Whisperer, John Eberhardt. But I find myself thinking, as he's talking about his passion, his love for deer hunting, and I compare that to, say, my passion and love for bear hunting, two completely different worlds. I mean, John is so very intense that he's an absolute trophy hunter. He's very stealthy. He's very hardcore. When I look at my love for bear hunting, I love it very much. I'm very passionate about it, but I'm not as hardcore as he is. For, you know, like last weekend when I was in White River, Ontario, I'm sitting in a ground blind 15 yards from the bait, waiting for a bear to walk in, and then hunting with my crossbow. In this case, hunting with my crossbow. Some people would look at that and say, well, that's not really that intense of a hunt. Why are you not out there doing a spot and stalk on these animals or whatever? Hunting is a very personal endeavor. The way I look at it, if you are doing something legally, then everything else doesn't matter. You can't, in my mind, you can't mandate to somebody how they should hunt or how they should not hunt or what they should use or how they, you know, whatever. Every year when I post bear hunts, hunting over bait, I have people, and I expect this from the anti-hunters, saying, oh, you're that is so cruel. You're hiding, you're ambushing these animals, and you're killing them for no reason. I expect that. That's part of what I do. What I do resent is when my so-called fellow hunters jump on board and say, boy, that's not very sporting, you know, and that animal wasn't big enough or whatever. Don't worry about it. I'm out there doing things legally. I will not try to mandate to you how you should hunt as long as you're doing it legally. God bless you and do it however you want. I would ask the same for me. If I choose to hunt over bait, if I choose to use a crossbow, if I choose to take a given animal, that's my choice. It doesn't really do our hunting community any good if you decide to go online and attack the way I do things or attack the animals that I choose to take. Same thing for deer hunting. We see it more in deer hunting. Deer hunting online is like a free-for-all. Don't worry about it. In my case, I had the second day of the hunt. A beautiful, average size bear came in, ended up being 180 pounds on a scale. I knew exactly what I was shooting. I knew he was a boar. I guessed him at 170 pounds. I knew he came in the middle of the afternoon, and I knew he had a beautiful blonde stripe going down his back. And I said, I can't pass this up. I can't pass it up. I let him come into the bait several times. On the fourth time he came into the bait, he gave me a broadside quartered away shot. I put the crosshairs behind his shoulder, pulled the trigger on the crossbow and the 10 point, and put a rec broadhead right behind his shoulders, an expandable broadhead. And within probably 10 seconds and 30 yards, the animal was dead. Tracked him,

0: You gotta love a broad daylight tracking job on a bear because it can get a little squirrely tracking bears after dark in that real thick terrain that is Northern Ontario. But it's a whole different ball game in the middle of the day. I didn't even take my bow with me. I knew he was done for. I knew I made a good shot, even though I didn't get a death moan. I knew it, and it was a very rewarding experience, one that I actually happened to capture on video. And I posted it on all of my social media outfits. If you're interested at all, you can go back and look at them. You can see the bear that I shot. The meat is being processed right now. And I did decide, I don't have any room for any more bear mounts or any more bear rugs. But I had enough people tell me, and it was my son James who put me over the top. He said, "You're never going to shoot another bear like this. You might as well," in my words, "celebrate it." So I am going to have a bear rug made out of it. I don't know where I'm going to put it. I have no idea. But we will have a bear rug. So thank you, Ron St. Louis of Northern Wilderness Bear Outfitters, for fitting me in at the last minute because the Michigan DNR made a huge mistake and didn't give me a Michigan tag. But I should get a Michigan tag next year, so I'll be hunting with Johnny Buller, the Bear Whisperer. I love bear hunting. I love, absolutely love everything about bear hunting. Deer hunting, I do it because I get to do it with my son and my grandkids. Beyond that, not so much. We'll take a break. When we come back, we'll wrap it all up with Wild Game Chef Extraordinaire Dixie Dave Miner coming up right here on Outdoor Magazine.
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0: Welcome back to Outdoor Magazine. My name is Mike Avery. Appreciate you being along with us. I've been doing this being outdoor broadcasting for a long, long time. This is my 45th year in broadcasting. And for much of that time, I have had the pleasure of working with wild game chef extraordinaire Dixie Dave Miner. These days, you can find David at the King's Dish in Standish. 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Ladies and gentlemen, wild game chef extraordinaire, Dixie Dave Miner. Hello, David. How are you, buddy?
1: Really good, Mike. Not as good as you would after getting that bear.
0: Yeah, it was a really good trip. It was a very fun trip, a rewarding trip, and it was one of those trips where everything just kind of came together, and I couldn't have asked for a better time. So thanks for saying that, Dave.
1: That's great. I'm glad for you, man. You work hard. You deserve to get away like that.
0: Well, I don't know how hard I work. I mean, well, like you, I love what I'm doing, right? And that makes all the difference.
1: Right. Right. Well, it's been a long time since we've known each other.
0: Oh, my gosh. We were both young guys.
1: Yeah, when was the Jupiter on fire? What year?
0: I'm going to look it up. You go ahead and give us a recipe, and I'm going to look it up.
1: Okay.
0: What do we have this week, Dave?
1: Well, it's blueberry season, so we have walleye with blueberries. We did this definitely for the TV show.
0: Excellent, excellent. Let's hear it.
1: All right, well, you got to have about 8 to 10 ounces of boneless, skinless fillet per person, 2 beaten up eggs, beat them up real good, make sure that the white and the yellow is incorporated, a large shallot diced fine, 2 to 3 ounces of blueberry schnapps or blueberry jelly, if you can find that. A small jar of pearled onions drained, 12-ounce jar of chicken gravy or fish stock if you can take and boil the bones and then thicken it up. 2 ounces of heavy cream, 2 tablespoons of garlic butter, 2 tablespoons of chopped parsley to top it with, and 3/4 pint of wild blueberries. Make sure you pick all the stems off. Go through it real good so you don't get any stems in the dish. 1/2 cup of pecans, a dash of white pepper, squeeze of fresh lime juice, flour, and olive oil. So what you're going to do, pat your fish off a little bit with a paper towel, and you want to dredge it in flour, just lightly coat it, and then in the beaten up eggs. And so in a hot saute pan with a small amount of oil, brown the fish on both sides, starting with the rib side down, and then when you turn it, then the rib side would be up, and that's more appealing to the diner. Remove the fillets to a large oven-proof baking dish. Wipe the pan clean with the shallots and saute for a minute or so. You just want to, not hot fire, just enough to keep it, break the flavor loose. Remove the pan from the stove and flambé with the schnapps. And if you're using jelly, you don't have to do that. Just add the jelly. When the flames die down, return it to a burner. Add the onions, gravy, pepper, cream, garlic butter, 1/2 of the parsley, and reduce that down fast by 1/2.

0: quarter of a volume. So you want a nice thick sauce. Spoon or pour the mixture over the fish. Bake uncovered for 12 to 15 minutes or until it's nice and flaky. Arrange the pecans and the blueberries around the fish after you plate it. Return to the oven for 5 to 10 minutes. Serve with your favorite steamed vegetables or small boiled potatoes. Rice would go good with this dish also, Michael.
1: Well,
0: and it's really colorful, I'll tell you what.
1: Oh, it's a beautiful, yes.
0: It looks, I appeal is right there, number one.
1: Well, and, you know.
0: This was number two seller at the restaurant.
1: Oh, was it really? Wow. Oh, and you said when was the Jupiter, when did it blow up? 1990, so that's been 36 years.
0: So that's when we first met.
1: 36 years.
0: Wow. It sounds good.
1: it sounds better than the alternative. All right, David, we're going to get up to the dish here. Me and my in-laws, Uncle Johnny and Aunt Debbie, and of course Denise, we're going to get up and see you guys. Now that I'm back from the bear hunt, probably not this week, but sometime soon. So we're going to make that happen. Also, the digital version of the cookbook. I've been doing some research on this. I checked with your friends at Delta College who printed the last version. They are investigating digitizing the cookbook and, you know, how much of that would cost us, obviously, because there's going to be an expense at this. And then we can decide, you know, what to do next, how to proceed, how to make it available for a download, how much to charge for it, and all that good stuff. So if you give me your blessing, I'm going to keep going down this path.
0: Oh, you have my blessing.
1: Okay. All right, David. That sounds good. Yeah. Thanks for the recipe, and we'll talk next week.
0: All right. How much bear meat did you get?
1: A bunch. Enough for a bunch of brats. And that's at Michigan Brand right now. Wild Game Chef Extraordinaire Dixie... Well, it will be at Michigan Brand. Wild Game Chef Extraordinaire Dixie Dave Minor, a big part of the Outdoor Magazine show, as are you. If you weren't listening, there'd be no reason to do the show, and I would be a very, very sad guy, and I'd be a bored guy. I mean, I would find things to keep myself busy, but it wouldn't be as much fun as this. My name is Mike Avery. This show is called Outdoor Magazine. My website, MikeAveryOutdoors.com. My email address, Mike@MikeAveryOutdoors.com. I would love to hear from you.
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3: USA Radio News. I'm Jim Rinaldi. The Pentagon says more than 750 U.S. service members have been wounded since the war in Iran began in February. The department updated its database with another 50 injured this week. When those totals from Operation Epic Fury are combined with the updated figures in the overseas operations category, that number comes up to 756 wounded in action. That's according to data from the Defense Casualty Analysis System. The Pentagon, former the Overseas Operations Section last month for casualties in the conflict beginning July 7th. The day the U.S. military resumed airstrikes against Iran after it targeted shipping tankers in the Strait of Hormuz. A Chinese company is seeking $1.5 billion from Panama.
4: A Hong Kong-based company is seeking $1.5 billion from Panama over the loss of two ports along the Panama Canal. C.K. Hutchinson says Panama violated its treaty rights after the country's Supreme Court invalidated its port contracts. Panama has not publicly commented on the arbitration. The dispute also comes amid concerns over China's influence around the strategically important canal. Ron Warner, USA Radio News.
3: Texas scientists are uncovering a previously unknown brain rhythm sequence tied to Parkinson's disease symptoms. UT Southwestern researchers reported Friday that live recordings from patients during brain surgery show the disease acts like a timed chain reaction. Fast brain waves in the outer brain coordinate with slower, abnormal signals deeper inside, bridging the dopamine loss that leads to tremors and muscle stiffness. Doctors say tracking that two-step pattern could help build smart brain implants to spot and stop the bad signals much faster. From America's News Network, USA Radio News.
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2: The White House has taken a swipe at Rosie O'Donnell after she criticized President Trump while guest hosting Jimmy Kimmel Live. A representative for the White House said in a statement that the comedian is a nasty woman and a total slob. O'Donnell hosted the program for 3 days and made several nods to Trump in her opening monologues. On Thursday's show, O'Donnell referred to the president as Orange Voldemort and suggested that Trump should resign and make this country great again. The federal government is announcing a new initiative for better preparedness and response when individuals with autism are reported missing. Scott Carr has more.
3: The Department of Health and Human Services says it will partner with the DOJ and FEMA to better coordinate with emergency management, law enforcement, first responders, and community partners across the nation. HHS says the programs called the National Autism Missing and Endangered Person Alert Initiative, reflecting, they say, a federal commitment to treating such missing cases with the appropriate urgency. In Washington, I'm Scott Carr.
2: President Trump says he's pausing higher tariffs on ground beef imports for 90 days in order to lower costs for consumers. He made the announcement on Truth Social, saying the nation will allow up to 300,000 metric tons of ground beef to be imported without the added fees. Trump said the move will also help farmers and ranchers rebuild their cattle herds.
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9: WCBY, Mike Grisdale, Saturday morning. Here's a quick look at some of the activities going on today. 2026 Alpena County Fair underway, along with the Northern District Fair in Cadillac, and the UP State Fair in Escanaba. The Emmett-Charlevoix County Fair is next week. Chippewa County Fair begins August 30th in Kinross. This weekend, it's the Thunder Bay Maritime Festival in Alpena, and the Goodhart Artist Residency will host the third annual Tunnel of Trees Art Trail today, featuring more than 80 artists at 32 locations along the M119 corridor between Harbor Springs and Cross Village. 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Tonight, Kelly Miller brings her country and pop singing style north from Detroit. 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The CPR Parishes having their annual church festival Sunday at Sacred Heart in Riggsville, goes from noon till 4, includes the beef and chicken dinner, as well as the grand raffle and plenty of games. 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
1: 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I'm Mike Grisdale. Tigers and Royals began their weekend series last night in Kansas City. Let's get the recap from the Detroit Tiger Baseball Radio Network.
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1: Hi, this is Dan Dickerson. Kansas City Royals take game one of a three-game weekend series from the Tigers with a 5-2 win. Noah Cameron got the start for the Royals. He'd been incredible in four of his last five starts, coming off a 115-pitch, one-hit shutout. He ended up only going five in this game, but he set the tone for the night. Shut out the Tigers, no runs on two hits. He did walk three, but the Tigers couldn't put any pressure on him. John Schreiber out of the bullpen gave up a couple of runs in the seventh inning of this game, but the Royals bullpen, Cruz and Pearson, closed this one out as the Tigers just couldn't get anything going against Kansas City pitching, and the Royals offense came alive. The guy who does not give up home runs, Troy Melton, was on the mound for the Tigers. He'd given up one home run his previous eight starts. Kyle Isbell hit a home run off of him in the fifth inning to turn a 1-0 game into a 2-0 game. Vinny Pasquantino, who is not hit with power this year, hit a home run in the sixth inning off Melton to make it 3-0, and then single runs in the seventh and eighth, another home run in the seventh inning off Tyler Holton, and then back-to-back doubles from Massey and Isbell in the eighth inning, producing the final run. Royals win it by the final score of 5-2. Tigers have now lost six of their last seven. They fall to 61-67 with a loss. The Royals improved to 56-74 and 18-15 since the All-Star break with the win. Tigers lose it by the final score of 5-2. Game two coming up on Saturday night. Tigers will send Drew Anderson to the mound against Michael Wacha. 7:15 start. We're on the air at 6:50 on the Detroit Tigers Radio Network.
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1: In other sports, the Detroit Lions are getting ready for the Washington Commanders this afternoon at Ford Field. Head coach Dan Campbell says a significant number of starters will see action today, with the focus on finding a backup quarterback. Kickoff is 12 noon at Ford Field. Meanwhile, tight end Sam Laporta out indefinitely after suffering a hip injury during training camp. Laporta is in his final year of his rookie contract with Detroit. You'll recall he missed the last eight games of last season with a herniated disc. Lions football this season on our sister station, Classic Rock the Bear, 95.3 FM. In hockey, Detroit Red Wings training camp will open September 17th in Detroit. First preseason game, September 21st at Columbus. Red Wings season opener October 2nd at home against the New York Rangers. NASCAR Cup Series this weekend. It'll be the Dollar Tree 301 at the New Hampshire Motor Speedway Sunday at 3 o'clock. In golf, round three of the BMW Championship today in St. Louis. 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
6: For Sheboygan, Indian River, and the Straits of Mackinac, partly sunny today, maybe a shower, a rumble of thunder, high around 73. A slight chance of a rumble of thunder tonight, partly cloudy, low 56. Tomorrow, partly sunny, maybe a shower, cooler day, high tomorrow 66. Monday, sunny, high 71. Tuesday, mostly sunny and high 78. Looking into Wednesday, showers, maybe a thunderstorm, high 78. That's your forecast. I'm Tim O'Brien. Have a great Saturday. from Big Country Gold. Classic.

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6: Black Diamond Broadcasting, Mike Grisdale with another edition of our Sheboygan School Updates, getting ready for the new school year. Our guest this time is Deanna Dufton. She is the principal at East Elementary. Lots of things happening over there, Deanna. Drive by. They've got all kinds of construction things going on. You want to give everybody an update on what's happening at the building?
7: Absolutely. We have a lot of interior improvements happening as well as exterior improvements. The new VUV units have been put in the inside that will improve our air quality greatly, so we're very excited for that. Some added bathrooms in some of our classrooms, which looking to the future, we'd like to increase our preschool availability, so adding preschool classrooms and having bathrooms in those is very exciting. Our gymnasium has been fixed up. Boiler rooms and mechanical rooms inside, all new doors, and right now, currently, we're working on just those finishing touches with paint, things like that, getting things cleaned up and ready for the start of the school year. On the exterior, we have all new roof. That's just about finished. We are adding a large addition to the front end of our building. This will allow us to have a secured entryway into our office. Just improving the safety of our building, which is a big deal, but also a large learning center space is going to be added on to the front of our building. And then in just a week or two, we're going to have new swing sets put on our playground. So still upgrading our playground for students before the beginning of the year. So lots of exciting additions and improvements. Right now, we're just waiting for those finishing touches to be done, some inspections that need to take place, and then we'll be ready to bring everyone back into the building.
6: Deanna, for those who aren't familiar with what the class levels are there now at East Elementary, why don't you bring us up to date on that? I know it's the lower levels, but let's give the specifics.
7: So currently we have two preschool classrooms. We just started our preschool, our GSRP preschool program last year, and that went super well, and we're very excited to start building on that. We have four kindergarten classrooms, and we have four first grade classrooms.
6: Now, the pre-K, that program statewide was instituted last year. Does that remain the same?
7: Yes. Yes. For this year, it will remain the same. It's two GSRP classrooms, but we're really hopeful to add

0: another one next year so that we can increase the number of seats, the number of students that we can service.
1: So we talked about the building and the grounds there under renovations and adding everything on, but any other programs or initiatives you've got lined up for the new year?
0: Nothing brand new at the moment as far as programming goes. We continue to, you know, work on building up our curriculum and just improving our teaching strategies as we move forward. We have a lot on our plate with the building improvements right now, so that has taken up much of our attention. However, we do have some new staff that are joining us this year that we're super excited to bring on board. We have a new kindergarten teacher, Shelby Mason, and a new first grade teacher, Hope Sweenor, as well as a new resource room teacher, Angela Giles. So with that, just a lot of excitement. We're ready to get back at it.
1: Talking with Deanna Dufton, she's the principal at the East Elementary, and the start of the school year exciting for many, I think, at the younger levels, more exciting, but sometimes it's the first time they've been to school, right? So there's things to take care of, right?
0: Yes. We do have our kindergarten camp. We'll be having the week of August 24th to help prepare our kindergarten students who are new to the school experience. So due to construction, unfortunately, that will be at CIS, at the intermediate school. But it gives our brand new students the opportunity to get to know all of the teachers. The teachers get to know all of the students prior to everybody being in the building, because that can create a lot of anxiety for our kiddos. So giving them a week where they can interact with the teachers and have a little bit of fun and get comfortable with each other prior to that first day.
1: Well, new routines for the kids and probably the parents too.
0: Absolutely. And with the building under construction, there's a lot of need to be a little flexible with some of those routines, but we like to think that we're very good at sharing that information with our families. As
1: one of the things we've been highlighting on these interviews with the different principals in Sheboygan was what makes your building special. What do you like best about East Elementary? And it doesn't have to be just the building.
0: I think what makes us special is it's the people. It really is the people. It's our families, it's our staff, and it's everyone collaborating, coming together to make the experience for students the best it can be. You know, that's what I love most about East Elementary.
1: Yeah. If people want more information about East Elementary or the Sheboygan schools in general, what's some of the opportunities they can find then?
0: We have a website that they can go to, www.shebschools.org. You can find lots of information by building. Click on East Elementary and you'll be finding some updates. You can also download an app. We have our school app, so if you want to receive notifications on your phone, things like that, you can sign up for specific buildings. If you want East Elementary only, they make it very easy to do that. So,
1: Deanna, thanks for the information. Best of luck to everybody on the new school year.
0: Thank you very much.
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0: We're 70 years old, and we're WCBY. 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
1: USA Radio News, I'm Chuck Brady. It's been a busy week for President Donald Trump on the campaign trail for Republican Senator Darlene Graham. The president showed his support for Graham during remarks in South Carolina yesterday.
2: We're going to elect Senator Darlene Graham to fight for South Carolina and to always put America first.
1: The president headlining a rally at the Myrtle Beach Convention Center. Graham facing Congressman Ralph Norman in South Carolina's Republican Senate primary runoff August 25th. The governor appointed Darlene to serve out the remainder of Lindsey's term, and she's running for his full term as well.
2: The first step is winning the runoff election this Tuesday. You have to get out August 25th. You have to get out and vote. And we need every South Carolina patriot to go to the polls and vote for Darlene Graham. And with your support and Darlene fighting to go with South Carolina in the Senate, we're going to make sure that she gets there. We will continue to make America safer, stronger, and wealthier than ever before.
1: The Supreme Court says President Donald Trump can continue building the White House ballroom for now. On Friday, the High Court issued a stay on the lower court's ruling that paused work on the project. And that stay will remain in place as the High Court continues to weigh Trump's appeal of the lower court's ruling. The lower court's injunction had been set to go into effect on Saturday, but the president argued the ballroom project is a matter of national security. The president also set to award the Congressional Space Medal of Honor to the crew of NASA's Artemis II mission next week.
3: A White House official said he will present the award next Friday at Johnson Space Center in Houston. NASA astronauts Reid Wiseman, Victor Glover, and Christina Cook, along with Canadian Space Agency astronaut Jeremy Hansen, were the first humans to travel around the moon in more than a half century in their 10-day mission. They splashed down safely April 10th. I'm Chris Caraggio.
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1: With Election Day drawing closer and closer, the U.S. Postal Service has issued a rule to restrict mail-in voting, despite a court order blocking the move. Earlier this month, a federal judge blocked the Postal Service from enforcing President Trump's executive order that would restrict voting by mail to prevent the administration from changing election rules on the eve of the election. Friday, though, the Postal Service published a 95-page rule saying it would deliver mail-in ballots only in states that shared voter data with the United States Postal Service, and then issued the rule so it could take effect immediately once the court injunction is lifted. More troubles from Meta. Social media and its impact on youth mental health is once again taking center stage as the trial against Meta continues.
5: With 29 states suing the owners of Facebook and Instagram, New Jersey is one of four states leading the jury case in what's expected to be a weeks-long trial. Kids weighing in.
6: It's 50-50, because I feel like the effect that social media has on us is also like what we cause it to have on us.
7: If you're feeding like some inappropriate stuff to the younger age groups, there should be some guidelines and some restrictions.
5: New York and Connecticut are also part of the state suing Meta. If Meta loses, it could be forced to redesign its platforms and pay billions of dollars in penalties. I'm Natalie Migliori.
1: Mark Zuckerberg, meanwhile, buying up property close to his company's Irish office. The tech CEO just purchased a castle near Meta's international headquarters in Dublin. Chuck Brady, USA Radio News.

0: Can we telegraph while riding a horse?
1: Son, there ain't no one to blame but Jeffro. He was riding old Betsy the Stallion, tip-tapping away at his telegraph, when blam! Ran right into the side of the saloon.
0: Well, if Jeffro can't do it, neither should you. Don't text and drive.
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3: WCBY Saturday Scoreboard. I'm Mike Grisdale. Last night in Kansas City, Royals beat the Tigers 5-2. Tigers have now lost 6 of their last 7. Their record sits at 61-67. Game 2 of the weekend series in Kansas City tonight. Detroit will start Drew Anderson, first pitch at 7:15 on WCBY. Preseason football this afternoon at Ford Field. Lions taking on the Commanders, the kickoff at noon. Tight end Sam Laporta out indefinitely after suffering a hip injury during training camp. Laporta, in the final year of his rookie contract, missed the last 8 games of last season with a herniated disc. NASCAR Cup Series racing this weekend. It'll be the Dollar Tree 301 at New Hampshire Motor Speedway Sunday at 3 o'clock. And today is round 3 of the BMW Golf Championship in St. Louis. 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
4: Big Country Gold. For Sheboygan, Indian River, and the Straits of Mackinac, partly sunny through the afternoon, a slight chance of showers and thunderstorms, high 73. A slight chance of thunder tonight, partly cloudy, low 56. Tomorrow, a cooler day, partly sunny, high around 66. A look ahead to Monday, sunny, high 71. That's your forecast. I'm Tim O'Brien.
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1: Black Diamond Broadcasting, Mike Grisdale, another in a series of our interviews regarding the start of the new school season in Sheboygan. Joining us is Ben Schley, intermediate school principal in Sheboygan. You've been in that position for a few years now, right?
2: Yep, I'm going into my fourth year as a principal here. Last year, I know we talked a little bit about this, we went through a transition where we combined the intermediate and middle school, and when we combined, I became the principal of both. So it's my second year as a principal for just the intermediate, which is it's actually been a pretty great transition. We finished our first year, and obviously going into year two, there's a lot of things to look forward to.
1: Ben, for people who aren't too familiar with that, what grade levels would be at the intermediate level?
2: So the intermediate building is now second grade through sixth, and that was, again, with that transition last year. Second grade came to my building, and then seventh grade went to the high school.
1: Okay, it's located up on Lincoln Avenue by the high school, and that road project out front looks like it's moving along. Should be all set for the start of the school year.
2: Yeah, it looks pretty good. There's still a barrier blocked off there right now, but it looks promising, so I'm assuming it'll probably be ready before we start school.
1: And just to let everybody know, the school year starts after Labor Day, which is a little bit later than it has been for several years.
2: Yeah, we start on September 8th, which is literally as late as it can be. And with everything kind of going on at East and some of those other changes, it's probably not the worst thing this year to have that little later start.
1: So at the intermediate school, what's new for 2026?
2: Well, we have quite a few changes and new additions. I would say a lot of it's with the facilities. We did a handful of facility upgrades this past year. First, we put fencing outside of our playground area. It's one of the things we looked at. It was really just open to the public during the day. So we put fencing up by the basketball courts on the one side of the school. We put fencing up on the other side. So you can't really access our playground area during the day. So for us, it's one of our bigger safety features that we focused on for our building throughout last year, and that's completed. The other thing we looked at, again, for me, it was more of a safety thing. We've removed all the bleachers in the gym, and in the first week in September, we're looking at putting in the brand new bleachers. And what that's going to do is it's going to give us a few different things, ADA accessible. It's going to give us smaller steps so people can walk all the way up to the top of the bleachers. And that was one of the things we talked about, bringing second grade over to our building. You know, they're climbing up to the top or going up these bleachers isn't necessarily safe. And so we want to make sure that the building and our facilities were accessible to all of our kids. And so the bleachers are going to be a huge addition for us as well. The other thing we have is brand new pickleball courts out front. Actually was able to play a little bit this summer. They're in really great shape, and that'll be nice for our PE classes too. Obviously, it's open to the public, which is great, but the nice thing for us is our PE classes can go use it, and that's, you know, it's an up-and-coming sport that people are getting into, so that'll be nice for us as well. Another thing that I would highlight is we had Mr. McNitt and a couple of our teachers actually apply for some grants last year, and so this year we have access to a greenhouse. And so some of our teachers will be able to take kids out and plant things and kind of, you know, talk about the living things and the life cycle and that kind of stuff. So those are some of the highlights to our facilities. But we have a lot of other things going on as

0: You have Caitlin Bricker, who's coming on. She's a Pelson grad, and they're both. We're excited to have them both and add them to our team. And you know, there's a lot of positives coming on in Sheboygan. So,
1: talking with Ben Schley, the intermediate school principal in Sheboygan. The school year in Sheboygan starts September 8th. When parents or other community members come to you and say, what makes Sheboygan School so special? What do you like best about being a principal there at the intermediate?
0: Well, there's a lot of things we could talk about. You know, we can talk about the opportunities that we provide kids. You know, at the end of the day, we want kids to come into our school and have an opportunity to be successful, to be engaged in activities, and to grow. So we have certain programs throughout the year. For example, we did a harvest festival last year. We did a winter festival. We did a literacy night. So those are all programs and events that we want kids to be engaged in with their families. But more importantly, it's not the programs necessarily that we just provide. So to me, that's a plus. But the number one thing that we have in our school and our building that I think that sets us apart from other districts are our teachers. And so when we look at our number one goal of student achievement and growth, when we look at that, the number one indicator that it are your teachers. And so having great teachers that are dedicated and feel passionately about helping and supporting kids is what's going to help those students grow. And I do truly believe that we have some of the greatest educators around in our area, and they are they're in there right now working and getting ready for the kids to come.
1: You know, whether you're a parent or a teacher, one of your toughest jobs is to keep the kids motivated and interested, and it seems like you got the people to do that.
0: Yep, I would agree.
1: If people want more information about Sheboygan Schools, Ben, where can they check that out?
0: Well, you can obviously always call 231-627-7103. You also can stop into our main office if you come up to the intermediate building, which is the one behind the pickleball courts. There's a flagpole there. Our main office is right next to that flagpole. You can always email me as well, schleyb@shebschools.com. And we have quite a few ways to access that information. We also have a school website people can go to, too. And there's a lot of information on there as well.
1: All right, Ben, thanks for the update. Good luck in the coming school year.
0: Thank you. I appreciate it.
1: Mike Grisdale, Black Diamond Broadcasting.
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100 times, but you don't know that. 'Cause I was afraid I'd be ashamed that you'd laugh when you found out just how far it went. But you didn't, and you don't. I know you ain't gonna ever learn. And someday I'll go, but I'm not ready yet.

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1: USA Radio News, I'm Chuck Brady. Tariffs are back in the news again. We'll start with this one. The U.S. pausing higher tariffs on ground beef imports for 90 days. The reason? To lower costs for consumers.
2: President Trump made the announcement on Truth Social, saying the nation will allow up to 300,000 metric tons of ground beef to be imported without the higher rate. He said the White House

0: is making the move as it works to, quote, reduce prices for Americans while giving space for our great American beef herd to grow again. I'm Monica Nelson.
1: Speaking of tariffs, the U.S. will be imposing steep tariffs on Canadian goods after trade talks collapse with the Trump administration.
2: The tariffs went into effect at the midnight deadline after weeks of negotiations. Canadian Prime Minister Mark Carney made the announcement Friday night and said progress in the trade talks, quote, has not been enough to meet our objectives for Canadians, and as a result, he has, quote, directed Canada's negotiators to return to Ottawa. The tariffs impact about $20 billion worth of Canadian imports. Carney said Canada, quote, will match those tariffs dollar for dollar to protect our workers and businesses. I'm Jim Forbes.
1: In the nation's largest city, a woman accused in an ISIS-inspired bombing plot on the New York State Capitol is being denied bail.
3: Federal prosecutors say 35-year-old Jessica Bowie pledged allegiance to the Islamic State terrorist group and allegedly asked undercover FBI informants for help making explosives. Bowie is being charged with attempting to provide material support to a designated foreign terrorist organization. Defense lawyers did not enter a plea, and she was ordered held without bail during an arraignment on Thursday. She could face up to 20 years behind bars if convicted. In New York, I'm Lizzie Radovalli.
1: From America's News Network, on this Saturday, you're listening to USA Radio News.
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1: The numbers are in, and July was not a good month for pending home sales. Pending home sales actually fell more than expected during the month.
5: The National Association of Realtors says the number of homes under contract for sale dropped to its lowest level since January. The group's chief economist says the highest mortgage rates of the year hit in the middle of summer, putting a damper on contract signings. He also noted home prices are at record highs, so houses are sitting on the market longer. Pending home sales decreased 2.3% in July and 2.2% on a yearly basis. I'm Tammy Trujillo.
1: Employer health costs are projected to rise nearly 10% in the coming year. This would be the fourth consecutive year of near double-digit percent increases. It may be unseasonably hot now, but the late April freeze in New Jersey is coming back to haunt all the people who usually look forward to picking their own apples.
6: The peaches were a no-go this summer.
7: These are earlier peach trees that we had, and these just had nothing on them.
6: But turns out the rows of apple trees are about 70% full at Demarest Farm in Hillsdale, which is good compared to other farms in the Garden State after the weather this spring killed a lot of crops.
7: We had a week of 90-degree weather in March, and it caused all the trees to activate and say, hello, we're wakening up from our sleep, and then we had a freeze in April.
6: So no pick-your-own options at many other farms this fall around New Jersey. The state did ask for $300 million in federal aid to help the farmers make up for this year's losses. I'm Levon Putney.
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9: WCBY Saturday Scoreboard. I'm Mike Grisdale. Last night in Kansas City, Royals beat the Tigers 5-2. Tigers have now lost 6 of their last 7. Their record sits at 61-67. Game 2 of the weekend series in Kansas City tonight. Detroit will start Drew Anderson, first pitch at 7:15 on WCBY. preseason football this

0: Afternoon at Ford Field, Lions taking on the Commanders, the kickoff at noon. Tight end Sam Laporta out indefinitely after suffering a hip injury during training camp. Laporta, in the final year of his rookie contract, missed the last 8 games of last season with a herniated disc. NASCAR Cup Series racing this weekend. It'll be the Dollar Tree 301 at New Hampshire Motor Speedway Sunday at 3 o'clock. 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
1: Big Country Gold. For Sheboygan, Indian River, and the Straits of Mackinac, partly sunny through the afternoon, a slight chance of showers and thunderstorms, high 73. A slight chance of thunder tonight, partly cloudy, low 56. Tomorrow, a cooler day, partly sunny, high around 66. A look ahead to Monday, sunny, high 71. That's your forecast. I'm Tim O'Brien.
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wasn't clear, was it yesterday? No, wait, the day before. Finally got a ride with a preacher man who asked, were you bound on such a cold, dark afternoon? As we drove on through the rain, as he listened, I explained, and he left me.

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1: Black Diamond Broadcasting, Mike Grisdale, another in our series of interviews leading up to the start of the new school year for Sheboygan Area Schools. Our guest this time is Steve Kling, new to the area. He's going to be the new athletic director and assistant principal at Sheboygan High School. Welcome.
2: Yeah, thank you. Thank you for having me.
1: All right. When did you get into town?
2: Actually, we just officially got moved in last Saturday. I've been back and forth from Manton about 15 times this summer, but we're officially moved in finally. So,
1: all right. How about we have you introduce yourself to the Sheboygan community, what your experience is in education, sports, all that good stuff.
2: Yep. So I was actually a teacher for 17 years. So this will be my 18th year in education. I've coached almost every sport. Varsity football, varsity softball, varsity basketball. I've been coaching for 20-plus years. Lots of cool experiences. I most recently just came from Kingsley. Got a state championship there. Volleyball team just won a state championship there. So we kind of have the culture that we're looking for in athletics there. But I've kind of been all over. I was in Onaway, actually, for 5 years as well. I was a football coach there and did

0: basketball and other things. But, yeah, I'm excited to be here.
1: So this role you have now, athletic director, that involves a lot of different programs, kids, teachers, parents, all that. But you've got experience in some of that, don't you?
0: Yeah, I mean, I was an athletic director for a year, a long time ago. So I do have that experience. But I think just being around education, coaching, obviously it's a different role. But if you've coached long enough and done those things, you've had to make contact with parents. You've had to have parent meetings. You've had to do all that stuff that I'm going to have to do. I'm just going to have to find my system is all.
1: Well, I know any career, being organized is a good thing, but being AD, it's essential, right?
0: That's a fact. Yep, and that was kind of this week. I'm trying to get everything into binders and folders and electronics and whatever we got to do. So trying to get myself settled in and get organized as much as I possibly can so there's no huge surprises.
1: Well, I know beginning of school year is exciting for everybody. Sheboygan's got, I think, a pretty well-versed athletic program, a lot of offerings, I think.
0: Yeah, lots of success as well. We've got, you know, in the fall, we've got football, cross country, cheerleading, volleyball, obviously. And we'll have three volleyball teams this year, freshman team, freshman JV and varsity. We're looking forward to a lot of success this fall. Hope we can bring home some championships.
1: And some pretty nice facilities. We've had upgrades the last couple of years.
0: Yeah, so we've got new gym floor surface in the last couple of years, the fitness center.
1: The bleachers.
0: The fitness center has been redone. That was a huge project, and it's beautiful in there. So the goal is to get a bunch of kids in there this school year so we can get kids bigger, faster, stronger as well. Pickleball courts got redone. We got a new track that should be done this week. They're putting the last coating on, I think, Friday. So once that's cured, that should be all done and ready to go. At least they might have to paint it, but... So everything, yeah, I mean, the facilities are looking great. We just got to get kids to use them.
1: Talking with Steve Kling, he's the new athletic director and assistant principal at Sheboygan High School. You have a chance to talk with most of the coaching staff?
0: Yeah, I think I've met all the fall coaches for sure, and I met most of the winter coaches through at least a walkthrough or something that I had, but I don't think I've officially met every single one, not all of the sub-varsity coaches, but I've met all the varsity coaches. Everybody's been great. Everybody seems excited for the season and the school year, so we're ready to roll.
1: Steve, when you look at the success of a program, you mentioned championships, but there's got to be some other goals in there that might get you a championship, right?
0: Yeah, and I think buying in is the biggest one to get us there, but there's a lot of goals that I think... that I'm going to bring and try to just kind of relay to everybody. But I think we really want our kids to be involved in the community. We need our kids to be there. The community comes to support athletics. The athletics need to go out and support the community, I think. So that's going to be a big focus for me and try to get, obviously it's not going to be every day, but we're going to try to get every program at least somehow some community service project. And I think, you know, once that culture is built, I think then things thrive on their own. But that growth mindset of it's not all about me, and I'm not saying that that's how people think, but in general, I think that's how athletics is built. So
1: that old saying, the athletic field or the court is an extension of the classroom. I think you got to buy into that too.
0: That's right? Correct. Yeah, I mean you got to make sure you pass your classes. And it's honestly, athletics is just it's a really, oh, what's the word? It's a,

0: there is something to be learned in every part of athletics. If you're sitting the bench, maybe it's I got to work harder. If you're a starter, maybe it's I have to appreciate my teammates more. Maybe whatever it may be, but there is something to be learned in every aspect of athletics.
1: Life's lessons, you no doubt about it. All right, so as we get ready for this new school year, you're also going to be mingling with a lot of the students, dealing with the staff there at the Sheboygan High School, and that's another learning experience, right?
0: This whole thing is going to be a giant learning experience for me, yeah. So there's going to be some patience involved with from a lot of people, I think. But, yeah, so, I mean, you know, I've met 100 people already, and I don't remember any of their names, but I'm excited to start working with the staff. I've heard nothing but good things. Obviously, the students, I can't wait to start getting to know the students and having them in the building so we can, and having athletics start up next week. You know, we have a volleyball game on the 19th. Golf has a couple matches next week. So we're excited to have kids back in the building.
1: And also excited to have you in the community. I mean, you've been dealing with the school focus, but being in the community is another thing for your family that they have to learn.
0: Absolutely, yeah. My wife is actually from the Onaway area, so we have some family that direction. We're happy. We love it up here. Happy to be back and happy to start getting involved in the community.
1: So. All right, Steve. Welcome to Sheboygan. Look forward to working with you during the sports season here on the radio and officiating and all that other good stuff.
0: Awesome. We look forward to everything.
1: We've been talking with Steve Kling, new athletic director and assistant high school principal in Sheboygan. I'm Mike Grisdale, Black Diamond Broadcasting.
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2: Indy cars will be racing on the streets of Washington, D.C. on Sunday for the Freedom 250 Grand Prix. The race will start and finish on 3rd Street in front of the U.S. Capitol and will include 7 turns around the National Mall for a total of 147 laps. Today, there will be 3 practice runs around D.C., and then on Sunday, there will be a warm-up at 9 a.m. before the official race at 1 p.m. Eastern. President Trump and the First Lady will reportedly take a ceremonial lap around the course before the race, and Trump will wave the green flag to start the race. Race fans can see the Freedom 250 live on Fox TV, and it will stream on Fox One. President Trump says everyone loves Republican Senator Darlene Graham. Jim Forbes has more.
3: The president showed his support for Graham during remarks in South Carolina on Friday afternoon.
4: We're going to elect Senator Darlene Graham to fight for South Carolina and to always put America first.
3: Trump conducted a rally at the Myrtle Beach Convention Center. Graham is facing Congressman Ralph Norman in South Carolina's Republican Senate primary runoff on August 25th. The governor appointed Darlene to serve out the remainder of Lindsey Graham's term, and she's running now for his full term. I'm Jim Forbes.
2: Construction can continue on building the White House ballroom for now. On Friday, the Supreme Court issued a stay on a lower court's ruling that paused work on the project. The stay will remain in place as the High Court continues to weigh Trump's appeal of the lower court's ruling. The lower court's injunction had been set to go into effect on Saturday. Trump has argued the ballroom project is a matter of national security.
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6: 1 minute, your money, and here's what matters. Interest rates jumped this week. The 30-year Treasury hit its highest level since 2007, nearly 20 years. And this isn't just an American story. Borrowing costs are moving higher in Europe and Japan as well. Washington stepped in and tried to push those rates back down, and it worked for about a day. And gold noticed, and gold is up roughly 10% this month. And now, here's what you and I are watching. Friday, the 28th, Federal Reserve Chairman Kevin Warsh speaks in Wyoming, less than 3 weeks before the Fed's next interest rate decision. Wall Street will be listening, so will I. I'm Alan Johnson, 40 years in finance, 28 years in precious metals.
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2: Rapper Big X the Plug, scheduled to perform at the Iowa State Fair grandstand tonight, was arrested in Texas on Friday. The rapper, whose real name is Xavier Landon, was booked into the Collin County Jail on charges of driving under the influence, possession of marijuana, and unlawful possession of a firearm. His arrest comes after the Iowa State Fair lost 2 other headline performers this year, Rod Stewart and Colt Ford. The federal government is announcing a new initiative for better preparedness and response when individuals with autism are reported missing. Scott Carr has more.
7: The Department of Health and Human Services says it will partner with the DOJ and FEMA to better coordinate with emergency management, law enforcement, first responders, and community partners across the nation. HHS says the program's called the National Autism Missing and Endangered Person Alert Initiative, reflecting, they say, a federal commitment to treating such missing cases with the appropriate urgency. In Washington, I'm Scott Carr.
2: NASA's Artemis II crew will receive the Congressional Space Medal of Honor from President Trump next week. A White House official said he will present the award next Friday at Johnson Space Center in Houston. NASA astronauts Reid Wiseman, Victor Glover, and Christina Koch, along with Canadian Space Agency astronaut Jeremy Hansen, were the first humans to travel around the moon in more than a half century in their 10-day mission.
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11: WCBY Weekend Update. I'm Mike Grisdale. A 62-year-old St. Ignace man died Thursday afternoon after his motorcycle collided with a Jeep on US 2 west of I-75 in Moran Township. The crash occurred at approximately 12:20 p.m. The Jeep, driven by a 39-year-old St. Ignace man, pulled out of the driveway for Burger King into the path of the westbound motorcycle. The motorcyclist was wearing a helmet at the time. The driver of the Jeep was not injured. No names have been officially released yet. Multiple emergency agencies assisted sheriff's deputies at the scene Thursday afternoon, including St. Ignace Police, state police from both St. Ignace and the Sioux, Straits EMS, St. Ignace Fire Department, U.S. Border Patrol, and MDOT. The crash remains under investigation by the Mackinac County Sheriff's Office and the State Police Accident Investigators.

0: In Otsego County, state police are investigating an officer-involved fatal shooting that occurred on Spar Road near Wilkinson Road in Dover Township early this morning. Preliminary investigation indicates that earlier today at 1:35 a.m., troopers from the Gaylord Post conducted a traffic stop on South Otsego Avenue near 7th Street. The driver fled the scene. The vehicle later located by a deputy from the Otsego County Sheriff's Office who initiated a pursuit. The pursuit ended when the suspect hit a patrol car, then struck a tree. After the crash, the officer-involved shooting occurred. The suspect was pronounced dead at the scene. He's been identified as a 29-year-old Gaylord man, but no name released. The deputy was not injured. The State Police Crime Lab has responded to process the scene. The incident remains under investigation. Sheboygan School Board will have their monthly meeting coming up Monday night. On the agenda, a resignation and a new hire. There's also an athletic committee update and a discussion about the athletic program. The board is expected to go into closed session Monday night to discuss the NMEA contract. That school board meeting, Monday, 6:30 p.m., Sheboygan Board of Education office, which is the Inverness building on North Straits Highway, Sheboygan. Events happening this weekend. The 2026 Alpena County Fair wraps up today, along with the Northern District Fair in Cadillac. The UP State Fair in Escanaba runs through Sunday. Emmett Charlevoix County Fair is next week. Chippewa County Fair begins August 30th in Kinross. Thunder Bay Marine Festival today in Alpena. Goodhart Artist Residency is hosting the third annual Tunnel of Trees Art Trail today, featuring more than 80 artists at 32 locations along the M119 corridor between Harbor Springs and Cross Village. This is the final weekend of the Music in Mackinac concert series. Tonight it's Kelly Miller with country and pop singing, 8 o'clock at Conkling Heritage Park. The Straits Area Concert Band gives its final show of the season Tuesday, 8 o'clock. There's more details at MackinawChamber.com. A Presqu'ile County man has claimed a $1 million Powerball prize from the Michigan Lottery. 66-year-old Charles Hilger Jr. of Millersburg matched the five white balls in the July 25th drawing to win the $1 million prize. He bought the winning ticket at the Basil Oil Station in Rogers City. Nobody matched all the numbers in last night's Mega Millions. That jackpot grows to $130 million on Tuesday. Tonight's Powerball is $68 million. Couple other activities to remind you about. The CPR Parishes Church Festival is Sunday at Sacred Heart in Riggsville from noon till 4. This includes the famous beef and chicken dinner, the grand raffle, and other games, plus the live polka band. Mackinac Island Medical Center auction at Grand Hotel Sunday. That goes from 5 till 8:30. And tickets are $45 at the door. Sports is next.
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3: Big Country Gold. For Sheboygan, Indian River, and the Straits of Mackinac, partly sunny through the afternoon, a slight chance of showers and thunderstorms, high 73. A slight chance of thunder tonight, partly cloudy, low 56. Tomorrow, a cooler day, partly sunny, high around 66. A look into Monday, sunny, high 71. That's your forecast. I'm Tim O'Brien.
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0: 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The annual CPR Parish Festival is this Sunday, Sacred Heart Church in Riggsville. The public is welcome, noon till 4, famous beef and chicken dinner, the grand raffle, and other games and prizes. The annual Mackinac Island Medical Center auction this Sunday at Grand Hotel. Doors open at 5. Admission is $45. Sheboygan Area Public Library will have their Ice Cream Social on August 26th to celebrate 20 years in the new building. The event, Wednesday, August 26th, open to the public from 6 till 7:30. 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All Sheboygan area retired staff from the Sheboygan area schools can celebrate their retirement on the first day of school. That will be Tuesday, September 8th at noon at Mulligan's. 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
1: Northern Michigan, the countdown is on. 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
0: WCBY Obituaries this afternoon, brought to you by Northern Michigan Memorials and Monuments. Dan Boda, Golden Eagle Man, 83, originally from Pelston, passed peacefully August 11th, surrounded by family. Daniel was born in Petoskey October 1, 1942, son of Daniel and Leota Boda. He graduated from Pelston Schools. Dan worked various jobs before becoming a deputy sheriff in Emmett County. These experiences included a summer working on the Great Lakes in the galley of an ore carrier, primarily hauling iron ore from the upper Great Lakes to Chicago. In 1967, he left the Sheriff's Department to work for the Michigan Department of Corrections. He was employed by the Corrections Department for 33 years, retiring as a custody sergeant in 2001. In 1991, Dan, based on his work performance and community service, was selected to be the Michigan Corrections Officer of the Year and the National Corrections Officer of the Year. He traveled with his family to Washington, D.C. to be recognized. After retirement, the MDOC new recruit class of 2006 wore his name, an honor usually reserved for wardens and supervisors. In 1984, he married Ellen Gwilt, and they made their home in northern Michigan before moving

moving to Harrison, Tennessee in 2013. Dan loved his Lord and Savior Jesus Christ, as well as all his family and friends. He enjoyed golf, muscle cars, music, tinkering in his shop, and coaching high school athletics, especially football. He never met a stranger, and he loved people of all ages. He was definitely the family baby whisperer. Dan loved life, loved to laugh, and brought joy to all who knew him. He is a member of the Little Traverse Bay Band of Odawa Indians in northern Michigan. He is preceded in death by his parents, his sister, Arlene Brilly, brother-in-law, Chuck McDonald, and his treasured cousin, almost a brother, Clyde McMichael. He is survived by his wife of 42 years, Ellen Boda, 6 children, Sandy and Jana Bibby, Randy and Jennifer Bonter, David and Darlene Boda, Danielle and Michael Stradley, Sandra and Mark Blair, and Brooke Boda, his 21 grandchildren and 16 great-grandchildren. Dan is also survived by sisters Donna, Marilyn, Carolyn, Phoebe, Shara, former spouse Sandra Gardner, and many nieces and nephews. Dan will be deeply missed by all who loved him. Services have already taken place in Tennessee. A celebration of life memorial for Dan will be held in northern Michigan at a later date. Dan will be laid to rest at the McKinley Township Cemetery in Pellston. Dan, Golden Eagle Man Boda, 83, originally from Pellston, passed peacefully August 11th. Sonny Weiss Jr., 76, of St. Ignace, went to be with his Lord and Savior August 17th. He was born April 30th, 1950, in Sault Ste. Marie, son of Jacob and Rose Weiss of Allenville. Sonny graduated from Rudyard High School, married the love of his life, Mary Ann Davis, in 1987. As a young boy, Sonny rode his pedal bike, delivering the Grit newspaper. He also enjoyed working on muscle cars and selling them. Together, he and Mary built a lifelong career of buying and selling cars. Sonny was a fierce competitor at the arm wrestling table, winning numerous competitions. His other hobbies included owning and riding horses, riding his motorcycle with his kids in the sidecar, watching Western movies, having campfires, attending his children's sporting events, telling jokes, and cutting and splitting semi-loads of wood. Sonny brought joy and laughter wherever he went. He could rarely make it through a joke without breaking into one of his famous belly laughs and laughing too hard to finish the punchline. He loved to talk and would invite anyone and everyone to his home to sit around a campfire. He is remembered for his infectious laugh, his sense of humor, his knowledge of cars, and above all, his love for family. Sonny is survived by his wife, Mary, daughter, Rebecca and Cody Christman, son, Jake and Sarah Weiss, sisters, Ruby and Jim Allen, and Linda and Vern Dotts. Brother-in-law Rick Weber, 4 grandchildren, and several nieces and nephews. Sonny was preceded in death by his parents and his sister Gloria. Per Sonny's wishes, no services will be held. His final resting place will be the Brevoort Cemetery in Moran. In lieu of flowers, please consider donating to your local animal shelter. The campfires may grow quiet, but the stories, laughter, and memories Sonny created will continue to bring comfort for years to come. Family Life Funeral Homes in St. Ignace assisted with the arrangements. Jacob Sonny Otto Weiss Jr., 76, of St. Ignace, passed away August 17th. Gerald Pilarski, 77, of Grand Lake, originally from Posen, passed away at his home on Grand Lake, August 14th. The son of Harry Sr. and Mary Ann Pilarski, Jerry was born November 4th, 1948, in Rogers City,

0: his sweetheart, Connie, in 2001 at their home on Grand Lake. Jerry was raised in Posen, a 1967 graduate of Posen High. While in high school, Jerry went to trade school and studied welding and painting. He loved a sharp ride with a good paint job since the beginning. After school, he was drafted into the Army during the Vietnam War, receiving an honorable discharge. Upon his return, Connie introduced him to her aunts, Faith and Verna. They had Averill Auto Sales in Pontiac. He left Posen to work for Verna as the cleanup guy. He loved those years learning all about cars. But after starting his own family, the Plan Man, as he was lovingly called, knew it was time to start saving for the future. Over the years, Jerry and Mike Fitzpatrick formed a bond that was more like brothers, started working at General Dynamics Land Systems together. Under private military contract, later in life with General Dynamics, he traveled all over the world, lived in many countries, including Egypt, Kuwait, Pakistan, Saudi Arabia, and the list continues. He trained the military in those countries, providing education of tank maintenance on the M1 A1 Abrahams tanks and the conversion program for the M60 tank. He taught the locals the trade of welding, then back stateside built prototypes in the Sterling Heights facility. While overseas, he had the honor of meeting General Norman Schwarzkopf. In the summer of 95, Connie went to Kuwait to live with him. Jerry was very proud of his 30 years of service with General Dynamics, and his family was proud of him. He built a lasting legacy for his children and grandchildren. Jerry met the love of his life, Connie, when he was 19, actually ran into her at the Millersburg Diner, and the rest was history. The two of them shared a passion for children and grandchildren. They dreamed of life and retirement one day at Grand Lake. Jerry was at his happiest once he was retired, when people were around, and he loved throwing a good party with the Donnie Hartman Band, where everyone was up dancing for hours. He loved just sitting around the campfire at the lake. He loved to give rides on his boat Close Enough. That name says it all. Jerry really enjoyed deer camp at the Swan River's Falls with his son Matt, his brothers and nephews. The guys always had an opening night dinner, poker game, a few laughs, and just enough beer. He enjoyed trout camp with the Chapman family every April. Jerry was a wonderful man to all that ever met him. You were a friend at first hello. He made sure you knew he loved you. And now, Jerry and Connie are smiling down on all their friends and family. Surviving Jerry is his son, Matthew and Chelsea Pilarski of Auburn Hills, daughter Christy Pilarski of Oxford, sons Andy and Andy Fowler of Beaverton, Oregon, Joshua and Sarah Fowler of Rochester, daughter Mail and Nishan Andonian of Bloomfield Hills, and his six grandchildren. Jerry also leaves his brothers, Dick and Donna Pilarski of Grand Lake, Harry and Mary Pilarski of Rogers City, and Harley and Violet Pilarski of Utica, as well as Sharon, his sister-in-law, of Alpena, Connie's twin sister, Kathy of Waterford, and her family. Also, Connie's extended Chapman family at the Peak, who loved Jerry as if he was one of their own, along with many beloved cousins, nieces, nephews, his General Dynamic buddies, and lifelong friends. Gerald was preceded in death by his parents, his wife, and brother Tom. Services have already taken place. Jerry's final resting place will be at North Allis Township Cemetery. Those planning an expression of sympathy, please consider a donation to Jerry's favorite charities, St. Jude's or the Humane Society. Arrangements handled by Shagnon Funeral Home. Gerald F. Pilarski, 77, of Grand Lake, originally from Posen, passed away August 14.
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2: 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I'm Mike Grisdale. Tigers and Royals began their weekend series last night in Kansas City. Let's get the recap from the Detroit Tiger Baseball Radio Network.
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5: Hi, this is Dan Dickerson. Kansas City Royals take game one of a three-game weekend series from the Tigers with a 5-2 win. Noah Cameron got the start for the Royals. He'd been incredible in four of his last five starts, coming off a 115-pitch, one-hit shutout. He ended up only going five in this game, but he set the tone for the night. Shut out the Tigers, no runs on two hits. He did walk three, but the Tigers couldn't put any pressure on him. John Schreiber out of the bullpen gave up a couple of runs in the seventh inning of this game, but the Royals bullpen, Cruz and Pearson, closed this one out as the Tigers just couldn't get anything going against Kansas City pitching, and the Royals offense came alive. The guy who does not give up home runs, Troy Melton, was on the mound for the Tigers. He'd given up one home run his previous eight starts. Kyle Isbell hit a home run off of him in the fifth inning to turn a 1-0 game into a 2-0 game. Vinny Pasquantino, who has not hit with power this year, hit a home run in the sixth inning off Melton to make it 3-0, and then single runs in the seventh and eighth. Another home run in the seventh inning off Tyler Holton, and then back-to-back doubles from Massey and Isbell in the eighth inning, producing the final run. Royals win it by the final score of 5-2. Tigers have now lost six of their last seven. They fall to 61-67 with a loss. The Royals improved to 56-74 and 18-15 since the All-Star break with the win. Tigers lose it by the final score of 5-2. Game two coming up on Saturday night. Tigers will send Drew Anderson to the mound against Michael Wacha, 7:15 start. We're on the air at 6:50 on the Detroit Tigers Radio Network.
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2: In other sports, the Detroit Lions playing their preseason game at home this afternoon against the Washington Commanders. Head coach Dan Campbell says a significant number of starters going to see action today with the focus on finding a backup quarterback. Tight end Sam Laporta out indefinitely after suffering a hip injury during training camp. Laporta is in his final year of his rookie contract. You'll recall he missed the last eight games of the season last year with a herniated disc. Lions will have their season opener September 13th when they host the New Orleans Saints. Lions football this season on our sister station, Classic Rock the Bear, 95.3 FM. Detroit Red Wings training camp just around the corner. That'll open September 17th in Detroit. Red Wings' first preseason game, September 21st at Columbus. Season opener October 2nd at home against the New York Rangers. NASCAR Cup Series racing this weekend. It's the Dollar Tree 301 Sunday afternoon at New Hampshire Motor Speedway. 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
1: Black Diamond Broadcasting, Mike Grisdale. Chance to talk about the upcoming summer production by the Northland Players, Steel Magnolias. It's at the Sheboygan Opera House, August 28th, 29th, and 30th. We'll talk about show times and tickets in just a few minutes. But we want to introduce the director and a few of the characters from the summer production. People probably remember the movie.
2: Right.
1: Is this production much different than that?
2: So the production, first of all, the movie is based off of the play itself. And luckily enough, the writer for the play also wrote the screenplay for the movie as well. So, but he did add a lot of extra characters, extra background stories. But this one is mostly focusing on the six ladies of Chicopin Parish down in Louisiana in the 1980s.
1: Hair salon?
2: Oh, yeah, very much
1: a lot of stuff goes on there, right?
2: Oh, yes. Stuff.
1: A lot of information is shared.
2: Oh, yeah, a lot of information, a lot of gossip and talking back and forth and whatnot, stuff that men may or may not want to be in there at the same time with them. So,
1: yeah. Now, I don't think the Northland Players has done a summer production in quite a while. What brought it back this year?
2: Yeah, so the Northland Players, we are doing... Later on in November, we're doing 1776 for the 250th anniversary of the United States. And that show only has two lady roles in it, which that doesn't mean ladies cannot audition for 1776. We'll still put them in men costumes, but we decided that we should give a show just for the ladies, for just them.
1: We're talking with Lawson Mann. He's the director for Steel Magnolias, and you've been involved with Northland Players for a number of productions already.
2: Right. Yeah, I've been doing theater since I was in the fourth grade, knee-high to a grasshopper, as they would say. And so I'm going on 23-24 plus years at this point, which is very fun. And I've been doing shows with the Northland Players since 2023, when the first show was Scrooge for me. So.
1: Sound like you don't have a Northern Michigan accent.
2: No, I'm not. As one might say, I'm not from around here. I'm originally from Tennessee. So.
1: But for this production, the cast has to kind of use that Louisiana talk.
2: Yeah, right? Try to use that Louisiana Cajun talk.
1: All right, let's meet some of the cast.
2: Oh, yeah.
1: You want to introduce them and they can take a turn at the
2: microphone? Yeah, so we'll start with Sherilyn.
3: My name is Sherilyn Metternich. My cast part is Truvy Jones. I am the salon owner. Everything kind of happens around the salon. I feel like my character is kind of a little bit of a gossip. She likes to spill the tea a little bit. And for me, my favorite line in the show is going to be one of mine. And it's that there is no such thing as natural beauty.
1: Well, that's a good one for a beauty shop, right?
3: Sure, I think it works.
1: With this cast, what do you like best about working with having six ladies out there on stage?
3: I love that it's a small cast, and we kind of become a little family. You get to really get to know the person in their part and in actual life. So.
1: All right. So people see Steel Magnolias, the movie. Which one do you identify with?
3: So I'm playing the part that Dolly Parton would have played.
1: Ah.
3: Yeah. Yeah.
1: Any problem with the accent?
3: I've been working on it. It's it's hard. And I find that even when I'm working at my regular job, sometimes I slip into that accent a little bit. So.
1: Do you wear some of these costumes in a normal
3: no,
1: day life?
3: No, no. Today I'm dressed for something else at the Heritage Village. So.
1: All right. Thanks, Sherilyn.
3: Thank you.
2: Next, we have Tegan.
1: Tegan King, what's your character?
4: I play Shelby Eatonton, soon to be Latchery, because she's engaged in the first scene, and then she gets married. And she is, I would say she's a lot

0: like me in personality. She's very outgoing, personable. She wants to kind of like take care of everyone, but she's really bad at taking care of herself. Because I think she puts her energy into everyone else and kind of forgets that she has needs too. So.
1: Past productions on stage, have you been involved with Northland Players?
0: So this is my first play with Northland Players, but I'm actually from the Marquette area originally, and I was involved quite a bit up there with theater. I actually played this role about 9 years ago up in Marquette. I played Shelby. So a lot of the lines have come back as muscle memory, which has been really helpful.
1: Great. You have a favorite line or a...
0: Yes, absolutely. It's not one of mine. It's one of Truvy's, and it is, "Laughter through tears is my favorite emotion."
1: Nice. All right. We're looking forward to it. Mm. We've got another cast member here.
2: Oh, yeah. We have Miss Diane, who's playing one of my favorite characters in the show.
1: Diane Schreier.
3: I'm playing Weezer, who is played by Shirley MacLaine, if you know anything about the movie.
1: Okay.
3: I'm the obnoxious one.
1: You're bringing the energy.
3: I'm bringing the energy. The funny thing is in my first play in 1992 with Northland Players was Steel Magnolias, and I played Weezer.
1: Wow. This is all flashback.
3: So that's when I started Northland Players. I get to be the loud, obnoxious one that everybody's afraid of. But I have more money than God.
1: Is that your favorite line?
3: No, my favorite line is, "You are a pig from hell."
1: She's working good on the accent, Lawson.
2: Oh, yeah, they are.
1: Some have done it before. So, what do you like best about the cast so far, Diane?
3: It's a nice small cast. We all get along, lots of laughter. In fact, when we start making faces and comments, we break out laughing, which we got to control.
1: So we're looking forward to a chance to see this on stage August 28th, 29th, and 30th at the Opera House. People can get tickets through the box office. 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Remember, you can always call the Opera House, 231-627-5841. The Friday show, August 28th, and the Saturday show, August 29th, are at 7:30. 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
2: Right.
1: Anything else we want to promote about Steel Magnolias?
2: I would say, like Truvy says, the laughter through emotion through tears is one of the best things. And so just keeping that in mind when you're coming to see the show, there's going to be laughter, there's going to be tears. So in a way, maybe bring your own little Kleenex with you just in case.
1: I want to thank the cast, Northland Players, Steel Magnolias. Break a leg. We'll look forward to it later this month.
2: Yes. Thank you.
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1: Black Diamond Broadcasting, Mike Grisdale, a chance to talk about an upcoming event, a traditional event, an important fundraiser on Mackinac Island. It's the Medical Center Auction, and it's coming up Sunday, August 23rd. We're joined on the phone by Margot Hessler. She's one of the organizers, one of the group that helps put this together, and it's quite an undertaking to get all these items out there and get people in there and make it a success. So, Margot, thank you for taking some time. Boy, this is just around the corner, isn't it?
2: It sure is, Mike. Before you know it, it'll be here. So this fundraiser, the Mackinac Island Medical Center fundraiser, it is our one and only fundraiser for the Medical Center on Mackinac Island. The fun part about this event is all of the proceeds and monies collected stay directly on the island. A little unusual in that regard. But this year, it's coming right up, August 23rd, and it will take place once again at the Grand Hotel, who has generously donated the food and the space for our event. We're hoping to have the usual, about 250 people will attend, and tickets are available at the door only. And this year, they're $45 a person. That does include the food, the drink, all the beer and wine you can have, dessert, and a beautiful evening with some jazz music at the, once again, the Grand Hotel. Doors open at 5 p.m., and that is also when our silent auction opens, right at 5 p.m. This year, our silent auction has, so far, we still have a week to go, we're at over 200 items. Silent auction's interesting. We have new items. We have slightly used and loved items. We have a lot of gift certificates this year from great people right here on Mackinac Island, as well as the good people of St. Ignace and other surrounding cities as far reaching this year as Petoskey. We have, right alongside that, we have the live auction. The live auction doesn't begin till 7:30, so if people want to come a little bit later just for that, they're welcome to come. And we have some unusual event or unusual items this year. We have one of Don Andrus's canes. His canes are beautifully crafted. And right now, we have one that was donated, and the other one that's out there circulating that we're aware of is actually in the Smithsonian Institute.
1: There you go.
2: Kind of. Yeah, this is probably going to be our prized possession this year at the auction.

0: but we I have a 15-foot beautiful canoe that was completely handcrafted by a few people on the island 20 years ago, completely restored, and that's going to be a showpiece at the island event. We have Michigan State football tickets. We have our wonderful bridge tour, dinner for eight, private chefs. We just have a variety of items this year. People have been generous. And like I said, the merchants of Mackinac Island are so generous with their wonderful gift certificates and everything that they've helped with. But probably, as you know, this event can't go on without lots of volunteers. We'll have over 40 volunteers that have been working throughout the summer and will be working that day and that night to pull this event off.
1: We're talking with Margo Hessler, Mackinac Island. It's the annual Mackinac Island Medical Center auction, August 23rd, Grand Hotel in the ballroom. She mentioned tickets are $45 at the door. Besides the silent auction and the live auction, there's also a big raffle, right?
0: Oh, there sure is, Mike. We you can buy at the door. We have 50-50 raffle. We also have our most treasured $100 tickets, where the first prize is $3,000. But we will also have seven additional prizes at $1,000 each. Those tickets are all available at the door. We are actually pre-selling those $100 tickets for that big $3,000 prize at the Medical Center right here on Mackinac Island. And something you should know, Mike, is all of this, all the monies we collect, they go to items that are needed at the Medical Center. Last year, we were able to upgrade our EKGs in the ER, which was amazing. We have new security cameras. This year, we're painting the building. We're replacing a lot of tile and furniture. So these funds are they're needed. And we certainly appreciate everyone's generosity. And it's a fun night. It's a good night to come out to the Grand.
1: Yeah, everybody knows it's fun on Mackinac Island, very popular, very busy in the summer, but you always need health care, even when you're on vacation, right?
0: You sure do, Mike. And our clinic is open 24 hours a day. We have a full functioning emergency room. If people get bumps and lumps and they bump, you know, things happen here. Our physicians and staff are available with our amazing paramedics and EMT staff to help. And this year has been a busy, busy year. Lots of bike accidents and things like that, but they're here to help. And that's why Mackinac Island is kind of special.
1: Margo, again, what time does it start and how much is it for the auction?
0: The doors open at 5 p.m. The event will officially start at 5:30. $45 per person per ticket. But once again, that includes food and drink and dessert and an evening of entertainment.
1: And you get to be inside Grand Hotel.
0: Oh, gorgeous, of course. Yes, in the ballroom. I'm sorry if I neglected to say that. We're just looking forward to everyone coming out and kind of wrapping up the summer and celebrating a good season.
1: Margo, thank you so much. We'll look for a good turnout August 23rd.
0: Appreciate it.
1: The Medical Center Auction, August 23rd at Grand Hotel. I'm Mike Grisdale, Black Diamond Broadcasting.
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3: A Treasure Coast sheriff is defending the use of controversial Flock cameras, Joel Malkin reports.
4: While announcing the cross-country arrest of a murder suspect, Indian River County top cop Eric Flowers said this about the AI-infused license plate readers that have come under scrutiny.
5: There's been a whole lot of talk about Flock. Without Flock, I'm not standing here 4 days later telling you about this guy being in custody in West Virginia. So for everybody who wants to talk about how bad this system is, we got a murderer behind bars because of this. We got this guy off the streets because of the Flock system.
4: He's referring to the arrest of 33-year-old Matthew Waggle and the death of a Vero Beach woman in front of her home. Now, those who oppose the high-tech cams bring up concerns about privacy and a number of police officers misusing them. I'm Joel Malkin.
3: A Meta whistleblower is accusing the company of failing kids.
6: A former Meta safety engineer is accusing the company of failing to act on warnings about harm to children on Facebook and Instagram. Arturo Behar testified that internal studies found kids encountering harmful content, including material involving sexual predators and graphic violence. Meta says the allegations are unsubstantiated and points to parental controls and other safety measures. The case involves 29 state general's attorney. Ron Warner, USA Radio News.
3: Texas scientists are uncovering a previously unknown brain rhythm sequence tied to Parkinson's disease symptoms. UT Southwestern researchers reported Friday that live recordings from patients during brain surgery show the disease acts like a timed chain reaction. Fast brain waves in the outer brain coordinate with slower, abnormal signals deeper inside, bridging the dopamine loss that leads to tremors and muscle stiffness. Doctors say tracking that two-step pattern could help build smart brain implants to spot and stop the bad signals much faster.

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0: The national debt has hit a record $40 trillion.
3: The national debt has reached a record $40 trillion. The Treasury has added about $1.8 trillion in deficit spending in just the last 5 months. Experts point to rising military and safety net costs, tax cuts, pandemic relief, and growing interest payments. Interest costs alone are expected to top $1 trillion this year, raising concerns about the nation's long-term finances. Ron Warner, USA Radio News.
0: An exotic monkey-like tropical mammal is safe after wandering around a Dallas-Fort Worth suburb. North Richland Hills police rescued the stray kinkajou Thursday after surprised callers reported seeing a kangaroo or monkey roaming near local businesses. Officers safely caught the dehydrated rainforest animal, giving it water before handing it over to animal services. The tree-dwelling raccoon relative is native to Central and South America. Crews are now working to locate an owner or find a long-term care facility. NASA's Artemis II crew will receive the Congressional Space Medal of Honor from President Trump next week. A White House official said he will present the award next Friday at Johnson Space Center in Houston. NASA astronauts Reid Wiseman, Victor Glover, and Christina Koch, along with Canadian Space Agency astronaut Jeremy Hansen, were the first humans to travel around the moon in more than a half century in their 10-day mission. I'm Jim Rinaldi, USA Radio News.
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5: WCBY Saturday Scoreboard. I'm Mike Grisdale. Last night in Kansas City, Royals beat the Tigers 5-2. Tigers have now lost 6 of their last 7. Their record sits at 61-67. Game 2 of the weekend series in Kansas City tonight. Detroit will start Drew Anderson, first pitch at 7:15 on WCBY. Preseason football this afternoon at Ford Field. Lions taking on the Commanders, the kickoff at noon. Tight end Sam Laporta out indefinitely after suffering a hip injury during training camp. Laporta, in the final year of his rookie contract, missed the last 8 games of last season with a herniated disc. NASCAR Cup Series racing this weekend. It'll be the Dollar Tree 301 at New Hampshire Motor Speedway Sunday at 3 o'clock. And today is round 3 of the BMW Golf Championship in St. Louis. Some local golf outings coming up. 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
6: Big Country Gold. For Sheboygan, Indian River, and the Straits of Mackinac, partly sunny through the afternoon, a slight chance of shower.

0: Showers and thunderstorms, high 73. A slight chance of thunder tonight, partly cloudy, low 56. Tomorrow, a cooler day, partly sunny, high around 66. A look ahead to Monday, sunny, high 71. That's your forecast. I'm Tim O'Brien.
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2: The Pentagon says more than 750 U.S. service members have been wounded since the war in Iran began in February. The department updated its database with another 50 injured this week. When those totals from Operation Epic Fury are combined with the updated figures in the overseas operations category, that number comes up to 756 wounded in action. That's according to data from the Defense Casualty Analysis System. The Pentagon, former the Overseas Operations Section last month for casualties in the conflict beginning July 7th. The day the U.S. military resumed airstrikes against Iran after it targeted shipping tankers in the Strait of Hormuz. President Trump says everyone loves Republican Senator Darlene Graham. Jim Forbes has more.
3: The president showed his support for Graham during remarks in South Carolina on Friday afternoon.
4: We're going to elect Senator Darlene Graham to fight for South Carolina and to always put America first.
3: Trump conducted a rally at the Myrtle Beach Convention Center. Graham is facing Congressman Ralph Norman in South Carolina's Republican Senate primary runoff on August 25th. The governor appointed Darlene to serve out the remainder of Lindsey Graham's term, and she's running now for his full term. I'm Jim Forbes.
2: NASA's Artemis II crew will receive the Congressional Space Medal of Honor from President Trump next week. A White House official said he will present the award next Friday at Johnson Space Center in Houston. NASA astronauts Reid Wiseman, Victor Glover, and Christina Koch, along with Canadian Space Agency astronaut Jeremy Hansen, were the first humans to travel around the moon in more than a half century in their 10-day mission.
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1: The federal government is announcing a new initiative for better preparedness and response when individuals with autism are reported missing. Scott Carr has more.
2: The Department of Health and Human Services says it will partner with the DOJ and FEMA to better coordinate with emergency management, law enforcement, first responders, and community partners across the nation. HHS says the programs called the National Autism Missing and Endangered Person Alert Initiative, reflecting, they say, a federal commitment to treating such missing cases with the appropriate urgency. In Washington, I'm Scott Carr.
1: President Trump is demanding a liberal think tank take back a key report on his National Guard deployments. He threatened to file a $5 billion defamation lawsuit if the Center for American Progress doesn't retract the report by Friday. In a 9-page letter sent by Trump's personal attorney, he claimed the organization manufactured that the deployments weren't improving violent crime numbers. NASA's Artemis II crew will receive the Congressional Space Medal of Honor from President Trump next week. A White House official said he will present the award next Friday at Johnson Space Center in Houston. NASA astronauts Reid Wiseman, Victor Glover, and Christina Koch, along with Canadian Space Agency astronaut Jeremy Hansen, were the first humans to travel around the moon in more than a half century in their 10-day mission. I'm Jim Rinaldi, USA Radio News.
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5: For Sheboygan, Indian River, and the Straits of Mackinac. Partly sunny through the afternoon. A slight chance of showers and thunderstorms. High 73. A slight chance of thunder tonight. Partly cloudy, low 56. Tomorrow, a cooler day. Partly sunny. High around 66. A look into Monday. Sunny. High 71. That's your forecast. I'm Tim O'Brien.
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2: The Pentagon says more than 750 U.S. service members have been wounded since the war in Iran began in February. The department updated its database with another 50 injured this week. When those totals from Operation Epic Fury are combined with the updated figures in the overseas operations category, that number comes up to 756 wounded in action. That's according to data from the Defense Casualty Analysis System. The Pentagon, former the Overseas Operations Section last month for casualties in the conflict beginning July 7th. The day the U.S. military resumed airstrikes against Iran after it targeted shipping tankers in the Strait of Hormuz. The national debt has hit a record $40 trillion.
3: The national debt has reached a record $40 trillion. The Treasury has added about $1.8 trillion in deficit spending in just the last 5 months. Experts point to rising military and safety net costs, tax cuts, pandemic relief, and growing interest payments. Interest costs alone are expected to top $1 trillion this year, raising concerns about the nation's long-term finances. Ron Warner, USA Radio News.
2: A class action lawsuit has been filed in Indiana, where thousands have now gone 10 days without electricity. Northern Indiana Public Service Company is being sued by thousands of customers in northwest Indiana who have been in the dark ever since severe windstorms pounded the area earlier this month. Over 40,000 utility customers are still without power in and around the city of Gary and are complaining of spoiled food, flooded basements, and health problems. The utility says the power should be restored by Tuesday.
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2: Olympic bronze medalist Jenny Simpson is retiring from competitive running because of a rare heart condition. The 39-year-old American distance runner announced Thursday on social media that the condition was found after suffering cardiac arrest while pacing a mile group in June. CPR and an automated defibrillator at the scene helped save her life before another arrest at the hospital led to time on life support. Simpson took home bronze in the 1500 meters during the 2016 Rio Olympics. The federal government is announcing a new initiative for better preparedness and response when individuals with autism are reported missing. Scott Carr has more.
6: The Department of Health and Human Services says it will partner with the DOJ and FEMA to better coordinate with emergency management, law enforcement, first responders, and community partners across the nation. HHS says the programs called the National Autism Missing and Endangered Person Alert Initiative, reflecting, they say, a federal commitment to treating such missing cases with the appropriate urgency. In Washington, I'm Scott Carr.
2: The U.S. Navy may rename an aircraft carrier after President Trump instead of a black sailor. The Navy announced during President Trump's first term it would be called the USS Doris Miller after the sailor who famously staffed an anti-aircraft gun during the attack on Pearl Harbor. It's unclear why the Navy is looking to change the name of the carrier under construction.
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7: 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I just want to warn you, traffic is tough out there.
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11: For Sheboygan, Indian River, and the Straits of Mackinac, partly sunny through the afternoon, a slight chance of showers and thunderstorms, high 73. A slight chance of thunder tonight, partly cloudy, low 56. Tomorrow, a cooler day, partly sunny, high around 66. A look ahead to Monday, sunny, high 71. That's your forecast. I'm Tim O'Brien.
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1: USA Radio News, I'm Jim Rinaldi.
2: The Pentagon says more than 750 U.S. service members have been wounded since the war in Iran began in February. The department updated its database with another 50 injured this week. When those totals from Operation Epic Fury are combined with the updated figures in the overseas operations category, that number comes up to 756 wounded in action. That's according to data from the Defense Casualty Analysis System. The Pentagon, former the Overseas Operations Section last month for casualties in the conflict beginning July 7th. The day the U.S. military resumed air strikes against Iran after it targeted shipping tankers in the Strait of Hormuz. A Chinese company is seeking $1.5 billion from Panama.
3: A Hong Kong-based company is seeking $1.5 billion from Panama over the loss of two ports along the Panama Canal. C.K. Hutchinson says Panama violated its treaty rights after the country's Supreme Court invalidated its port contracts. Panama has not publicly commented on the arbitration. The dispute also comes amid concerns over China's influence around the strategically important canal. Ron Warner, USA Radio News.
2: Texas scientists are uncovering a previously unknown brain rhythm sequence tied to Parkinson's disease symptoms. UT Southwestern researchers reported Friday that live recordings from patients during brain surgery show the disease acts like a timed chain reaction. Fast brain waves in the outer brain coordinate with slower, abnormal signals deeper inside, bridging the dopamine loss that leads to tremors and muscle stiffness. Doctors say tracking that two-step pattern could help build smart brain implants to spot and stop the bad signals much faster.
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1: The White House has taken a swipe at Rosie O'Donnell after she criticized President Trump while guest hosting Jimmy Kimmel Live. A representative for the White House said in a statement that the comedian is a nasty woman and a total slob. O'Donnell hosted the program for 3 days and made several nods to Trump in her opening monologues. On Thursday's show, O'Donnell referred to the president as Orange Voldemort and suggested that Trump should resign and make this country great again. The federal government is announcing a new initiative for better preparedness and response when individuals with autism are reported missing. Scott Carr has more.
2: The Department of Health and Human Services says it will partner with the DOJ and FEMA to better coordinate with emergency management, law enforcement, first responders, and community partners across the nation. HHS says the programs called the National Autism Missing and Endangered Person Alert Initiative, reflecting, they say, a federal commitment to treating such missing cases with the appropriate urgency. In Washington, I'm Scott Carr.
1: President Trump says he's pausing higher tariffs on ground beef imports for 90 days in order to lower costs for consumers. He made the announcement on Truth Social, saying the nation will allow up to 300,000 metric tons of ground beef to be imported without the added fees. Trump said the move will also help farmers and ranchers rebuild their cattle herds. I'm Jim Rinaldi, USA Radio News.
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5: For Sheboygan, Indian River, and the Straits of Mackinac, partly sunny through the afternoon, a slight chance of showers and thunderstorms, high 73. A slight chance of thunder tonight, partly cloudy, low 56. Tomorrow, a cooler day, partly sunny, high around 66. A look ahead to Monday, sunny, high 71. That's your forecast. I'm Tim O'Brien.
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0: Here's a song I wrote on a plane between Dallas and Austin. Going to El Paso. Whoops. Now this is what gave us the idea to come down here. This is a song about a guy that probably did as much for our kind of music as anybody.
1: Well, the honky tonks in Texas were my natural second home.

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2: USA Radio News, I'm Chuck Brady. Tariffs are back in the news again. We'll start with this one. The U.S. pausing higher tariffs on ground beef imports for 90 days. The reason? To lower costs for consumers.
3: President Trump made the announcement on Truth Social, saying the nation will allow up to 300,000 metric tons of ground beef to be imported without the higher rate. He said the White House is making the move as it works to, quote, reduce prices for Americans while giving space for our great American beef herd to grow again. I'm Monica Nelson.
2: Speaking of tariffs, the U.S. will be imposing steep tariffs on Canadian goods after trade talks collapse with the Trump administration.
4: The tariffs went into effect at the midnight deadline after weeks of negotiations. Canadian Prime Minister Mark Carney made the announcement Friday night and said progress in the trade talks, quote, has not been enough to meet our objectives for Canadians. And as a result, he has, quote, directed Canada's negotiators to return to Ottawa. The tariffs impact about $20 billion worth of Canadian imports. Carney said Canada, quote, will match those tariffs dollar for dollar to protect our workers and businesses. I'm Jim Forbes.
2: In the nation's largest city, a woman accused in an ISIS-inspired bombing plot on the New York State Capitol is being denied bail.
5: Federal prosecutors say 35-year-old Jessica Bowie pledged allegiance to the Islamic State terrorist group and allegedly asked undercover FBI informants for help making explosives. Bowie is being charged with attempting to provide material support to a designated foreign terrorist organization. Defense lawyers did not enter a plea, and she was ordered held without bail during an arraignment on Thursday. She could face up to 20 years behind bars if convicted. In New York, I'm Lizzie Radabali.
2: From America's News Network, on this Saturday, you're listening to USA Radio News.
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2: The numbers are in, and July was not a good month for pending home sales. Pending home sales actually fell more than expected during the month.
7: The National Association of Realtors says the number of homes under contract for sale dropped to its lowest level since January. The group's chief economist says the highest mortgage rates of the year hit in the middle of summer, putting a damper on contract signings. He also noted home prices are at record highs, so houses are sitting on the market longer. Pending home sales decreased 2.3% in July and 2.2% on a yearly basis.

0: I'm Tammy Trujillo.
1: Employer health costs are projected to rise nearly 10% in the coming year. This would be the fourth consecutive year of near double-digit percent increases. It may be unseasonably hot now, but the late April freeze in New Jersey is coming back to haunt all the people who usually look forward to picking their own apples.
2: The peaches were a no-go this summer.
3: These are earlier peach trees that we had, and these just had nothing on them.
2: But turns out the rows of apple trees are about 70% full at Demarest Farm in Hillsdale, which is good compared to other farms in the Garden State after the weather this spring killed a lot of crops.
3: We had a week of 90-degree weather in March, and it caused all the trees to activate and say, hello, we're wakening up from our sleep. And then we had a freeze in April.
2: So no pick-your-own options at many other farms this fall around New Jersey. The state did ask for $300 million in federal aid to help the farmers make up for this year's losses. I'm Levon Putney.
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6: For Sheboygan, Indian River, and the Straits of Mackinac, slight chance of thunder tonight, partly cloudy, low 56. Partly sunny tomorrow, high 66. Sunny Monday, high 71. That's your forecast. I'm Tim O'Brien.
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0: mostly cloudy, low 56. Partly sunny tomorrow, high 66. Sunny Monday, high 71. That's your forecast. I'm Tim O'Brien.
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0: Serving Sheboygan in the Straits area for 70 years. 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
1: USA Radio News, I'm Amp Harrell. The U.S. and Iran are keeping up the hostile messaging ahead of new economic sanctions on Tehran. Treasury Secretary Scott Bessent is set to hold a news conference Monday after the White House said it plans to impose the toughest sanctions in history on Iran and the Islamic Republic's key trading partners. In response, top Iranian officials promised a devastating response to any new economic sanctions. President Trump said Friday that Iran would love to make a deal to end the nearly six-month-old conflict. Canadian Prime Minister Mark Carney says retaliatory tariffs on the U.S. will begin September 8th. Lisa Carton reports.
2: Carney announced the move at a Saturday morning news conference in response to the Trump administration's new 50% tariffs on Canadian goods. Carney said he will release more details in the coming days, adding that his government takes the step reluctantly. The new U.S. tariffs went into effect at midnight Saturday after trade talks with Canada collapsed. The tariffs impact about $20 billion worth of Canadian imports. I'm Lisa Carton.
1: A tropical depression off the coast of Hawaii is now Tropical Storm Mokay. Lisa Taylor reports on this one.
3: Officials say it could dump up to 15 inches of rain this weekend in parts of Hawaii. Meteorologist Bill Cairns has details.
4: 6 days after you got devastated by that hurricane, a tropical storm is going to move just to your south as we go throughout the weekend. This will not be a repeat of Lala. This storm is going to stay about 200 miles south of the Big Island, but still enough for the possibility of isolated flash flooding.
3: Life-threatening flooding and mudslides are a big concern for many residents. I'm Lisa Taylor.
1: 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From America's News Network, USA Radio News.
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6: 1 minute, your money, and here's what matters. 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And this isn't just an American story. 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
1: Sprouts linked to a salmonella and E. coli outbreak.
7: Health officials in Minnesota and Washington are investigating a foodborne illness outbreak linked to alfalfa sprouts from a Minnesota grower. At least 41 people are sick, with three hospitalized. Consumers are advised not to eat and to throw away Calco or Everything Sprouts brand alfalfa sprouts. The investigation is ongoing. Ron Warner, USA Radio News.
1: A class action lawsuit has been filed in Indiana, where thousands have now gone 10 days without electricity. Here's Jim Forbes.
8: Northern Indiana Public Service Company is being sued by thousands of customers in northwest Indiana who have been in the dark ever since severe windstorms pounded the area earlier this month. Over 40,000 utility customers are still without power in and around the city of Gary and are complaining of spoiled food, flooded basements, and health problems. The utility says the power should be restored by Tuesday. I'm Jim Forbes.
1: A humanoid robot developed by Chinese smartphone maker Honor beat the 100-meter world record held by Usain Bolt. China's state broadcaster reported Saturday the robot ran the 100-meter dash in 9.32 seconds during a test event for the second humanoid world robot games in Beijing. The run beat the 9.58-second men's 100-meter world record set by Usain Bolt at the World Athletics Championships in Berlin in 09. I'm Amp Harrell, USA Radio News.
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12: For Sheboygan, Indian River, and the Straits of Mackinac, slight chance of thunder tonight, partly cloudy, low 56. Partly sunny tomorrow, high 66. Sunny Monday, high 71. That's your forecast. I'm Tim O'Brien.
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